0: It's issued by the Bureau of Meteorology, and we're heading towards a maximum of 22 degrees today. Currently, 17.5 degrees out there, so getting warmed up there. And for the rest of today, mostly sunny. For tomorrow, Tuesday, mostly sunny. It'll be 9 overnight to 22. Wednesday, partly cloudy, 9 to 21. Thursday, partly cloudy, 11 to 20 degrees. And Friday will be showers, 13 to 18. And Saturday, 11 to 17, and shower 2, and partly cloudy on Sunday with 9 to 17. And as I say, 16.5, 17.5 around about our area at the moment. So warming up nicely out there, nice sunny day. Hope you're getting, if you're at home, getting your washing out in the line. It'll be a good day for drying. All righty, we will do this first. 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
0: And we have today, Monday the 15th, there is the Parkinson's Support Group meeting. It's held at 9 o'clock. And if you were meant to be at that meeting, it's already nearly heading into, well into the meeting. It's 9 a.m. at the Presbyterian Church Hall on Dewhurst Street. For tomorrow, Tuesday, the Narrabri Lions Auxiliary meeting will be held at 6:30 p.m. at the RSL. And also the Westpac Rescue Helicopter Service Narrabri branch will be meeting at 6 p.m. at the Bowling Club. Wednesday, we'll see the Narrabri Red Cross meeting at 2 p.m. at the Bowling Club. And on Thursday, the Moree Lions Club meeting at 6:30 p.m. for 7 p.m. at the RSL in Moree. And Friday, the BioMe Support Service Tiny Toes Big Futures and at will be held at 10 a.m. to 12 p.m. at and bookings. You can call 67521550 to book. The Narrabri Hospital Auxiliary meeting is being held at 2 p.m. on Friday the 19th. And it's at the kiosk, not the bowling club this time. Volunteer training and fire safety and security training is included. All members are encouraged to attend. And on Saturday, the Wee War and District Historical Society meeting will be held at 2 p.m. at the Nemoi Echo Museum. And that'll keep us going for now. We might have a little listen to this good old song. It's Daryl Hall and John Oates, Rich Girl.

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1: 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How many museums have you seen with a plane hanging inside? 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

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It's 20 minutes past 10 o'clock already, and we've got the lovely Amanda Brown featuring Leo and the Mousetrap Choir, a track called Reckless, here at 2MAX FM, the voice of the big, great Northwest.

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0: That was Florence and the Machine and a track called Free. We'll hear from our show sponsors right now and then we'll be right back. We've got Ziggy Alberts and a track called A Lapse Around the Sun, and that's especially for somebody whose birthday it is tomorrow.
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0: He's Ziggy now and A Lapse Around the Sun.

Harry Styles there, Butte track called Aperture. And before that, we were playing a birthday song, especially for somebody whose birthday is tomorrow. And it's, yes, Stronger. Hope you enjoyed that particular song. We've got Sia up next for you, and this is a beautiful song from her called, and beautiful Australian artist, and a track called Chandelier.

And that was a beaut track. What a voice that girl has. Chandelier, it's called, and I hope you enjoyed that. It's just on a quarter to 11 o'clock. We've got the kid Leroy up next for you, and Without You.

We might just listen to that in a moment. We were just listening to the beautiful Guy Sebastian and maybe... I hope you enjoyed that. And it's about 9 minutes out from the new sport and weather. We've got ELO and Mr. Blue Sky coming your way now.

A real oldie, that one was. 1977, I think it was released. That was ELO, the Electric Light Orchestra, and Mr. Blue Sky. You heard it here at 2Max FM. It is about 3 minutes out from the new sport and weather. We'll have a little listen to Kelly Clarkson now and a track called Stronger.

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1: And Iran. A formal signing is due to take place in Geneva later this week. President Donald Trump declaring that the Strait of Hormuz is reopening. Experts are warning the agreement is still fragile, with Intelligence Risk's chief executive Neil Fergus warning there are still unanswered questions.
2: We don't know whether this will include the Lebanese-Hezbollah-Israel conflict. We don't know if it will put brakes on Iran's funding and direction of regional terrorist groups. We don't know what it means for its ballistic missile program. And most importantly, we don't yet know what it says about their nuclear program.
1: Witnesses of a shark attack at Coogee Beach will be able to access on-site mental health support at a council forum tonight. Randwick City Council's reopening beaches along the city's east after the woman was bitten. Residents affected by the attack are being encouraged to visit the Coogee Surf Club tonight to speak with dedicated support officers. A business owner in Lithgow says he's being forced to close down due to the flow-on effects from the closure of the Great Western Highway and subsequent diversions. Today marks 100 days since safety issues shut the road at Victoria Pass. R&A Chainsaws and Mowers owner Rod Gurney's told Mark Levy he isn't the only business in the area that's struggling.
3: Four or five that I know of that are struggling. And struggling bad, where they've got to probably sell a house to pay their debts. The same as us here, we just got to sell things now to pay our debts to get out. And I don't want to go into debt anymore.
1: A French national's in hospital with facial injuries after a carjacking in Sydney's southwest. Police say the 22-year-old was driving a van collecting e-bikes around Wiley Park when he was threatened and assaulted by a group of men. Two people have been arrested and investigations are ongoing. Mental health services will receive a more than $100 million boost from the state government in the upcoming budget, $43 million being promised over 4 years to Lifeline's 13 11 14 crisis line. Other preventative mental health services will also be extended under a state and federal agreement. Also making news, an UGG boot retailer has paid almost $40,000 in penalties over misleading discounts on its websites. A new poll shows One Nation leader Pauline Hanson's overtaken Anthony Albanese as preferred Prime Minister, and a drug which delivers copper to the brain could be used to treat Alzheimer's. It's been found to purge the brain of proteins believed to be linked to the disease. In finance, the All Ords trading up 137 points at 91.43, one Aussie dollar buying 70.7 US cents.
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5: Socceroos boss Tony Popovic is quickly moving on to Saturday's next World Cup game against the USA, but goalscorer Connor Metcalf admits he's still on cloud nine from their win over Turkey. Metcalf burst into space in the second half before sealing Australia's win with a sublime strike from outside the box.
6: I'm still buzzing, you know, like, bloody World Cup goal, you know, it's pretty sick. Give it a couple more days and then, yeah, I'll be back.
5: On field now, Ivory Coast leads Ecuador 1-0 nearing full-time. Netherlands and Japan are drawn 2-2, while Germany thumped Curaçao 7-1. The Blues are training at Melbourne's Amy Park ahead of Origin 2 on Wednesday night. Golf Australia's announced Victorian course Peninsula Kingswood will host the Australian Open next year. And Lewis Hamilton's won the Formula One's Barcelona Grand Prix. That's sport. I'm Mike Pearsall.
1: 11:04, that's the latest news and sport.
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8: And our forecast for the northwest slopes and plains today, mostly sunny. We're heading towards 22. Currently it's 18.5 degrees out there, so warming up nicely. For tomorrow, Tuesday, a mostly sunny day. It'll be 9 overnight to 22. Wednesday, 9 to 21, partly cloudy there. Again, Thursday, partly cloudy, 11 to 20. Friday showers, 13 to 18 degrees. And then Saturday, a shower or two, 11 to 17. Sunday, partly cloudy, 9 to 17. And a lovely balmy 18 degrees out, 18 and a half degrees outside. So beautiful morning. And we'll head into the music, but very shortly we'll be talking to our very good local mayor, Darryl Tiemans, for Narrabri Shire Council.

0: Right, we do have our beautiful local mayor, Daryl Tiemans, on the phone. And Daryl, how are you today?
1: I am very well. How is everyone? I hope you're well, Margie. Did you have a good weekend?
0: Yes, I have. I've battled the rain and showers and got my washing dry. I'm happy.
1: That's good. Feel a sense of satisfaction.
0: Yes, absolutely.
1: That's good. I've got a few news items this morning. I've got just a bit of a notice for people that use or planning to use the Narrabri Waste Management Facility.
0: Yes.
1: It is closed between 1 p.m. and 3 p.m. today.
0: Yeah.
1: So just please plan around that, time. So it will be closed from 1 p.m. to 3 p.m. today.
0: Yes.
1: And, of course, council, wishes to apologise for any inconvenience, but from 1 p.m. to 3 p.m. today.
0: Yes, okay.
1: It's an important reason that they're closing it for that reason.
0: Yeah.
1: Just a bit of an update about the Rangarai Road.
0: Yes.
1: We did announce that we've signed the funding deed for the sealing of Rangarai Road, which is good. It always takes a while. You know, you'll get the government and others that will make an announcement of something, and then there's the intricate details.
0: Cycle. The
1: argy-bargy between the council and others and the state government to work out what gets done, when the dates happen, who funds what, all the insurance matters, and it's just complicated. But the funding is coming from the New South Wales Government's Rural and Regional Roads Fund, which means that by about October next year, Rangarai Road will be fully sealed. So
0: that'll be awesome.
1: Which will be very, very good. So I'm very happy about that. Just another matter, the Bailey Park Creek Causeway construction is out for tender, and that'll be out for tender until the 14th of July.
0: Right.
1: We've also got a tender for tree removal along the stretch of the road to be upgraded on Rangarai Road. And just really looking forward to this being progress, which is good.
0: Mm.
1: A few things. We've got a council meeting this coming Wednesday. So if you're wanting to watch it either online at 4 p.m., you can watch it live.
0: Yes.
1: Via the council website, or just it's also on YouTube, of course. Or you can actually come and watch it. You can actually come and watch it in the council chambers in Maitland Street in Narrabri. I'd love to see you there if you want to come along and just see democracy in motion, which will be good.
0: Yes.
1: Got a lot of things to go through. I'm expecting that council meeting could go three or 4 hours. It's quite a lot of matters to go through, and it's complicated. So, now we've had a bit of an update on some PFAS testing. The results of the Namoi Reservoir, so that's the big reservoir just near the sale yards in Narrabri, have shown that PFAS levels are below the current guidelines, current very strict national guidelines.
0: Mm.
1: So that's good news.
0: Mm.
1: So, but further details are on the council's website. It just means that the Narrabri town water supply continues to be safe for consumption.
0: Absolutely.
1: The Tiburina Street bore continues to supplement water supplied from the Elizabeth Street bore. So the latest testing of the Elizabeth Street bore show no detection of PFAS. PFXS or PFOA or PFBS.
0: Right.
1: There's a tiny bit of PFOS, PFOS, at 1 nanogram per litre, which is a tiny amount of PFOS.
0: Mm-hmm.
1: But, it's all the details are there on the website. So it's good. You can find it in the sewer and water section of the council's website. Under resident services. So, I'd really encourage you to avail yourself of that. Jump on there and have a bit of a read. And it's interesting. There's so much interesting information on the council's website. And it's all there. And we strongly encourage everyone to to get on board and to make comments if they want to. If they want to ever write into council, there's something that's a concern or whatever. There's not much point in doing it on Facebook, I can tell you, because it's,
0: yes,
1: you know.
0: Keyboard warriors, yes.
1: Well, yeah, I'll stay away from it. I don't even get on Facebook anymore. So, but if you do want to ever write into council, I'll give you the email address. It's council, so council at narrabri.nsw.gov.au.
0: Mm-hmm.
1: So that's the universal email address for council. If you ever want to write in, it could be a complaint about something. It could be a concern that you have. It could be a pothole you find, or it could be just thanking a member of staff or just praising someone. You know, it all goes into the same. It all goes into the same email funnel, and I'd strongly encourage people to use that. Of course. It's actually Crime Prevention Week this week. Now, I know we've had a little bit of a spike in crime around Narrabri. We've had, my understanding is that there's been a couple of troublemakers back in town after some time that they've been away.
0: Mm-hmm.
1: And there's also been a new couple of troublemakers as well.
0: Mm-hmm.
1: It's not good enough. But look, strongly encourage. I've been chatting with the police over the last couple of weeks about, what they're doing to tackle this. The police are working very hard at the moment to really try and nip it in the bud.
0: Yes,
1: there are some, they do believe they know who a couple of these responsible folk are. The problem is finding the evidence of them. So unless there's cameras or unless there's evidence or witnesses or whatever it is, it's hard. It's quite difficult for police to necessarily bring charges unless there's enough evidence so that they could take it to court. Now, can I just strongly encourage people, if they see something suspicious or they see a crime or they hear of anything, don't bother with Facebook, because Facebook just makes people alarmed, and everyone thinks that Facebook, the police are watching it. They don't. Putting something on Facebook doesn't do anything other than make people concerned. What I would do is always call 131444, which is the police hotline.
0: Yeah.
1: Or else, if it's a serious
0: emergency.
1: Then call 000.
0: Yes.
1: So, and you know what else you can do? If you don't want to leave your name and number, you can always call Crime Stoppers as well. Now, Crime Stoppers is also a great service to avail yourself of. If you don't want to leave your name, or if you're aware of a crime or whatever, just call Crime Stoppers as well.
0: Yes.
1: And that's something that I advise. But there's been there was that ridiculous thing someone on the staff told me about, that someone was saying that police and council were getting together to try and had agreed to allow some new families to move in from Moree or something like that. Now, that council doesn't get involved in that. Police don't get involved in any of these things. And it's certainly just nonsense. And so much of what is said and spoken with on Facebook, some of those notice boards, it's just rubbish, unfortunately. And I take a lot of it with a grain of salt, and it's just unfortunate that people get sucked in by some of these things, and it's a real shame. But it is Crime Prevention Week. Can I just remind people that I would strongly encourage people to stay vigilant around crimes. If you've got car keys, etc., hide the car keys somewhere. Don't just leave them out in the front, on your front table or wherever. Don't don't leave your car unlocked.
0: Mm.
1: But definitely put the car keys somewhere that only you know where they are.
0: Yes.
1: And it's always best, obviously, to lock your front and back doors, of course. Some people have got dogs that help. We've got dogs around our house, which really helps. You can't have can't even have anyone even walk near the house without the dogs all carrying on.
0: Yes.
1: But also there are security mechanisms that you can put in place as well. Listen, we have very little crime in Narrabri compared to other parts of the state. I can tell you
0: yes.
1: the crime levels are very, very low by comparison, and I think it's a real it's a blessing that we live in this part of the world, but it's you know, it's still concerning when there's a little bit of a spike, and the police promised me that they're working 24/7 to sort it out.
0: Yes.
1: Now there is an event, a crime prevention event in Boggabri this coming Wednesday.
0: Oh yes.
1: From 11 a.m. to 12:30 p.m. It's at the Boggabri Women's Shed, and there is also another crime prevention event at the Westlake in Narrabri on Saturday from 8 a.m. through till 11:30 a.m. Now I'm hoping to get there myself.
0: Mm-hmm.
1: At the Westlake on Saturday, but it'd be a great place, a great occasion just to have a chat to the New South Wales Police. Indicast will be there, and others. So come along. There's going to be a bit of free food at both events.
0: Yep.
1: No need to register. Just turn up.
0: Yep.
1: And there's going to be a number of topics, including awareness, educating the community on safety measures and preventative measures, etc. So come along, have a chat to the boys and girls in blue and other people, and that'd be good.
0: Yes, sounds very good, Darryl. That's great information.
1: There's a Narrabri tree planting event taking place. The council, together with the Northern Slopes Land Care, are teaming up for a tree planting event on the 27th of June.
0: Right.
1: Now, just calling for some volunteers to help get the trees planted. It'll be a 10 a.m. start, and there's no prior experience needed. But it's just a great way to get involved in your community, meet new people, and make a difference. There will be a barbecue afterwards.
0: Yep.
1: But to register, just contact the Northern Slopes Land Care team. They do have a website. They have a Facebook page.
0: Yes.
1: But if you want to get involved in that, that would be great. A Narrabri tree planting event, which would be good. And it's projects funded.
0: Yes.
1: But if you want to get involved in that, that would be great. A Narrabri tree planting event, which would be good. And it's projects funded.

0: chipping, de-sticking and vaccinating of one dog per person.
1: Mm-hmm.
0: You pay $100 at the council's admin building and then you take your dog along to All Pets or Narrabri Veterinary Clinic.
1: Yes.
0: Obviously, conditions apply, but it's significantly discounted and heavily subsidised. So a great opportunity. And the only other thing was the Create Arts Festival. Expressions of interest are open. This year's theme is water.
1: Mm-hmm.
0: So if you are interested, you might have a lovely photo or you might have done some artwork or you might have done something that in painting or watercolour or whatever.
1: Mm-hmm.
0: But just think about getting involved in the Create Arts Festival coming up in October.
1: Yep.
0: Could be sculpture, photography, watercolours, could be acrylics, could be oil paintings, could be any number of things that would constitute artwork. But really jump on the council's website and type in Create and Create Festival, and there are expressions of interest registration forms, and that'd be good.
1: That sounds very good, and that's coming up quickly, isn't it? It's we've been talking about it for a few weeks now, and it's certainly coming up quickly.
0: Yeah, well, the opening event, the opening night is the Friday of the long weekend in October, so it'll be open for 2 weeks. So get on board, and, you know, who says Australia's sportiest town, Australia's sportiest shire can't also be our creative. Most creative shire.
1: Yes.
0: You know, why not?
1: Yes,
0: hey?
1: Yes. There's a lot of creatives around us too. Yes.
0: There are a lot of creative people around. But have a wonderful week, everyone. I hope you, just really look after each other and stay vigilant and have a really pleasant week. It's I'm not minding this weather. This weather's pretty good, I have to say.
1: Yeah,
0: it's time of the year, isn't it?
1: It's dulled off a bit outside, but we've had beautiful sunshine this morning. So, and it's a nice balmy 18 and a half degrees outside. So, it's very nice here at
0: Perfect.
1: The moment.
0: Absolutely. Mm. All right, Margie, thank you for your time and keep up the good work. And I will chat with you, no doubt, next Monday.
1: Thank you, Dale, very much for reporting on Narrabri Shire events and so forth happening around our Shire. That's lovely.
0: Thanks, Margie. Thanks, listeners.
1: Thank you.
0: Bye.
1: Bye.

Nick Cave and the Bad Seeds there. Henry Lee, we've got Christine Anu up next for you and sunshine on a rainy day.

0: Kylie Minogue there, and a track called Butterfly from a way back, and I hope you enjoyed that. We'll hear from our show sponsors. Be right back with you. Got an interview coming up very shortly.
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0: And this morning I do have another interview coming your way, and we have Liz from Arts National New South Wales, and she's brought her guest along today for tonight's speaking, Stephen Miller. And welcome to you both. And Liz, I'll hand over to you and let you chat to our guest Stephen today.
3: Thank you, Marg. Welcome, Stephen. You just landed here from Sydney, literally. You just got here.
4: Thank you.
3: So Stephen was in charge of the National Art Archives at the Art Gallery of New South Wales for 33 years. He has published widely on art, and his book, Dogs in Australian Art, correlates with our topic in tonight's talk, as does his hugely popular Instagram page, Dogs in Oz Art. So, Stephen, let's start where it all began. Indigenous Australian art has a deeply rooted connection to the dingo. How far back does this canine representation go?
4: A long way back, and as you know, it's a very deep bond, and you find representations of dingoes in cave paintings and on objects. And in researching my book, I realised that this was such a kind of deep and full subject in itself that I decided really just to mention it. It really needs an entire book on its own, and it really needs a First Nations writer to write that book. So I basically just reference those strong connections, and my book is really about the introduced dog species, but in also those Australian breeds that were interbred with dingoes. But it's really mainly a book about dogs in Australian art since, you know, colonial settlement in Australia.
3: So you are famously the proud owner of an Irish terrier named Seamus, and previously a Welsh terrier named Finbar, is that correct?
4: Well, my poor Irish terrier, my beautiful boy, died in October of last year. So at the moment I'm dogless. It's a very rare thing for me. It feels very odd. Home doesn't feel like home without a dog. But yes, I've had dogs all my life. That Seamus and Finbar were my two recent ones.
3: Oh, that's so sad to hear that, Stephen. So did your own dogs inspire this deep dive into dogs in Australian art, or was it more the research you undertook that convinced you to write the book?
4: I suppose a bit of both. I've always loved dogs. My family's always had dogs. My family had cats as well. So, you know, we were an animal family. But I've always really loved dogs. I suppose a big thing for me is working at the gallery, I often gave tours of the collection, and sometimes tours to children, and I have a lot of nephews and nieces. And with children, you're looking for a way to get them interested in a work and to draw them in. And animals are perfect. It's often at their level. It's something that they'll normally focus in anyway. And so I really found it was a great way to get people involved in art. And the more I studied these paintings, the more I realised the animals had a really important and serious function in the art as well, you know. And so that kind of led to the book. So both a love of dogs and, you know, that element of finding them very useful for engaging with the public.
3: So is there one particular canine painting in Australian history that completely stole your heart or surprised you during your research?
4: There's quite a lot. There's a very moving painting in the National Gallery of Australia, which is a portrait of a lady in a garden. I'm sure lots of people will know it because it has three Airedales. It's her husband painted the portrait of Christian Waller. Her husband Napier Waller painted the portrait, and it's a beautiful painting of her in the garden. It's a beautiful painting of Airedales, but it's also a kind of very vulnerable image of her and the dogs. I just don't know, the kind of combination of this person that seems vulnerable and the kind of loving gaze of her dogs. It's a really, I love it, and the public love it. It's nearly always on display at the National Gallery in Canberra.
3: Yeah. So you spent more than 30 years at the Art Gallery of New South Wales. What was it like transforming the archives into a state-of-the-art national treasure that it is today?
4: It was a real pleasure. It was a dream job. It was absolutely, I really fell on my feet, you know, because I started working at the gallery. It was just a summer job working in the library. I'd never thought about archives. I ended up staying in Sydney. I thought I wasn't going to be in Sydney. And somebody said to me, why don't you become qualified as an archivist? Because we've got all this stuff and we'll need to employ one. And so it happened like that, as things in the old days often happened like that. And it was a wonderful job. I found it so satisfying. I mainly dealt with artists and artists' families and widows, and I went out to their house. They were so generous to me with their collections, with their time. It was just, it was an absolute pleasure doing it. And the generosity was amazing. Once they realised that, you know, we were establishing a place where all these precious documents would be kept and cared for and made accessible, they handed over these things. And as you know, family archives are really, they're important to a family's history. They're really absolutely precious documents. Yeah. And they were so generous in saying, okay, you know, we believe that these should be shared and you'll look after it. And so it was a wonderful job. Yeah.
3: That's wonderful. Yeah. So as an archivist, you've unboxed incredibly impersonal items, obviously, from the sound of that, from childhood sketchbooks of legends like Margot Ollie to private letters. Could you tell us what is the single most either bizarre or the most moving object you've ever unearthed? Is that a difficult one?
4: Oh, there's been lots of bizarre things, some naughty things, like used condoms, little weird things like that, which I think were intentionally placed to shock the person who would eventually. There were kind of something that was marked uranium, attention, attention. But it wasn't, of course, but it gave us all a fright.
3: Yeah.
4: There's lots of funny, lots of funny kind of personal things that you find. An archive is a very intimate thing, and you really get to know that artist very, very well through those documents, you know, and sometimes it's unedited. So you can imagine if you handed over all your stuff, what people would find out. And I had a big team of volunteers, and, it was always a lot of laughter in the archive and a lot of fun.
3: Yeah, so this one's a fun question.
4: Yeah.
3: So I'm so sorry to hear you don't have your dog anymore, but if you still did have that dog, or we got a new dog, if you could travel back in time and sit for a portrait with any Australian artist with your dog, who would you choose to paint you?
4: I think I would choose an artist called Arthur Murch. Arthur Murch, by his fellow artists in the 30s, 40s and 50s, they said Murch could do anything. He was, he was wonderfully handled paint. He could draw. He really could do anything. He's not as well known today as he deserves to be. I never knew him. He was dead before I started the job, but I knew his wife, Rhea Murch, very well, and I knew one of his daughters. I loved them, though, but both wonderful people, and his wife was just a wonderful person. And Murch was this complete eccentric. Life wouldn't have been easier for her with all the kids. He built his own house. He could do everything, but he often never finished things. You know, he made his own false teeth. He could be quite a contrary man as well. So at the end of his life, where people thought, this is a really great artist, we want to interview him, he decided he wasn't a painter. So he'd say, no, not talking about painting, I'm a sculptor. So, you know, he was one of these real eccentric artists, but with great capacity and great humanity. And I think when people go to the art gallery, look out for his paintings. He went to the Central Desert in the 30s to Hermannsburg, and I think his portraits of Aboriginal children are truly among the most beautiful and moving that have been done in Australian art. And he had a kind of way of capturing. So I think Murch would have painted me and my dog as equal subjects. He would have, and yeah, I would choose without a doubt Arthur Murch.
3: So, if any of our listeners are interested in coming along tonight, join us in Cinema One, the Crossing Theatre. Arrivals from 6:30 for 7 PM start, and the talks last for approximately 1 hour, and refreshments are served afterwards. And these offer a great opportunity to have a chat with Stephen after the talk. We look forward to seeing some of our listeners tonight.
4: Thank you.
0: Thank you both, Liz and Stephen. It's sounds like it's going to be a wonderful talk. You'll be there at 10 o'clock still going.
4: Thank you.
0: Thank you very much.

0: Well, we thank our guests there for a wonderful interview. It sounds like it's going to be an engaging talk this evening. All right. We will have a song from... Actually, we'll listen to our sponsor first and then we'll have a song.
1: 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That number again, 67924884.
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1: Bulletin. Deal done to end Iran conflict. Poll places Pauline Hanson as preferred PM and the copper compound which could tackle Alzheimer's. It's midday. Good afternoon. I'm Madeline McNeil. The Albanese government is hoping the ceasefire between the US and Iran will help push down energy prices. Federal politics reporter Nelson Scott.
2: The United States and Iran have brokered a peace deal, ending a war which has seen at least 7,000 people killed and upended the global economy. A formal signing is due to take place in Switzerland on Friday, with both sides agreeing to reopen the Strait of Hormuz. US Vice President J.D. Vance has told Fox News the deal marks a new era for the region and should prevent Iran from acquiring a nuclear weapon.
3: It is going to fundamentally transform the Middle East for the next 50 years.
2: Australia has welcomed the deal, emphasising it has long called for a resolution to the conflict. In a statement, the Prime Minister argues restraint and constructive dialogue remain essential to achieving lasting peace. He believes the agreement should help stabilise energy prices, meaning the lower fuel excise is unlikely to continue. Nelson Scott, Canberra.
1: The Premier says the government's considering a range of options to keep people safe from sharks after an attack in Sydney's east. Dusty Fitzpatrick has more.
4: A 35-year-old woman is in a critical but stable condition after she was bitten at Coogee Beach. A ban on shark-spotting drones due to flight paths at the beach has been lifted temporarily and is now under review. Premier Chris Minns says the government will consider a cull of bull sharks, but not of great whites because they're protected. He's also pledging to investigate whether shark nets could be left up for longer than just the summer months.
5: We need to rethink how we're approaching shark attacks and shark sightings.
4: A council forum will be held at Coogee this evening for those affected by Saturday's shark attack. Dusty Fitzpatrick, Sydney.
1: A new survey shows most voters would now prefer Pauline Hanson to run the country as One Nation continues its surge. Federal politics editor Michael Packey.
6: The latest Resolve poll shows support for One Nation is not wavering, with the minor party ahead of Labor and thrashing the coalition. But for the first time, Resolve has One Nation leader Pauline Hanson as preferred Prime Minister, with 33% of those surveyed believing she should run the country, ahead of Anthony Albanese on 29 and opposition leader Angus Taylor way behind on 16%. Senator Hanson is playing down the result but argues people are sick and tired of the government.
7: And as I said, fire the liar.
6: Mr Taylor says his focus is not on One Nation but fighting Labor.
8: I'm concerned about people all over this country who bust their ass every single day.
6: The government admits it's facing a tough time in the polls, but is confident its policies will deliver results. Michael Packey reporting.
1: The parliamentary inquiry looking into Labor's tax changes is underway in Canberra. Labor maintains the changes to capital gains tax and negative gearing will allow more young people to get into the housing market, arguing current arrangements favour investors. But the Australian Chamber of Commerce and Industry's David Alexander believes it will have a significant and sustained effect on businesses.
9: And that's going to flow through to our growth, our productivity, and even wages in the years ahead. So we have serious concerns about this.
1: Billions of dollars being poured in to improve the state's hospital infrastructure. Jefferson Shaw reports.
10: More than $11 billion has been committed to by the state government to build or upgrade 32 state hospitals. A record $3.6 billion is being invested in a single year. An additional $100 million is being chipped in for a total $930 million upgrade at Liverpool Hospital. Health Minister Ryan Park says the investment will make a difference.
11: This district is impacted by bed block, arguably more than any other district.
10: The infrastructure funding also includes money for the new $910 million Rouse Hill Hospital. Jefferson Shaw, Liverpool Hospital, Sydney.
1: A business owner in Lithgow has criticised the lack of support from all levels of government, saying the closure of the Great Western Highway has forced him to shut his doors. Today marks 100 days since safety issues shut the road at Victoria Pass. R&A Chainsaws and Mowers owner Rod Gurney says everyone's doing it tough and he simply can't afford to continue operating. An Australian study has found using a drug which delivers copper to the brain can improve long-term memory among Alzheimer patients. The treatment's already been clinically tested on other neurodegenerative diseases like Parkinson's. Monash University doctor Jay Puan says over the 56-day trial, toxic proteins in the brains of those with Alzheimer's reduced by 42%.
12: In Alzheimer's, toxic proteins build up partly because the brain's waste clearance system stops working properly. And our study suggests this copper-based drug can help switch that clearance system back on.
1: Also making news, the Lowy Institute has released a paper warning China's ability to hit the Australian mainland with missiles will grow dramatically over the next 10 years. And a French national's in hospital with facial injuries after a carjacking in Sydney's southwest. In finance, the All Ords is trading up 128 points at 91.34. One Australian dollar is buying 70.73 US cents.
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4: The Blues have held their first training session in Melbourne ahead of Origin 2 on Wednesday night. New South Wales can wrap up a series victory with a win over Queensland at the MCG. Fullback James Tedesco says he hopes they can replicate their recent success at the iconic ground.
14: Yeah, it's exciting. I've had some great times personally down in Melbourne at the MCG. The atmosphere, the stadium itself creates a lot of energy. So excited to get out there with that many people watching. It's going to be a great game.
4: Round 15 has wrapped up with a 36-28 win for the Tigers over the Titans at Leichhardt Oval. Ivory Coast and Germany have picked up group stage wins at the FIFA World Cup. Netherlands and Japan drew 2-2. Cooper Connolly's opening knock of 149 has helped Australia to a one-wicket victory over Bangladesh in their third one-dayer. And Alex de Minaur has dropped a great chance to move into the world's top five for the first time. He's lost the final of the ATP Tennis Tour event in Netherlands. That's sport. I'm Mike Pearsall.
1: It's 7 past 12. That's the very latest news and sport.
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16: And good afternoon and welcome to Leeds' Lazy Lunch. We've got a couple of hours of a little bit of this, a little bit of that, and it's a little bit of country, a little bit of new stuff all over the place. Sorry I've been away for a couple of weeks. Thank you very much to everyone that's helped out. Not a couple of weeks, a couple of shows. I've had the wog, been in bed with the wog, and she's not a bad old sort either, but thanks for putting up with me. Having a look at the weather for today, 22 is our expected top, 11 overnight, and for Tuesday, mostly sunny, 22 over 9, Wednesday, partly cloudy, 21 over 9, and working up to it, Thursday, partly cloudy, have a look at the nights are getting warmer, 20 over 11, Friday, showers, 18 over 13, we're looking around about 11 millimetres for Friday, Saturday, shower or two, 3 or 4 mils, 17 degrees over 11. Sunday, partly cloudy, 17 over 9. And, anything, half a dozen millimetres for Sunday too. So outside our studios at the moment, it's sitting on 19.3 degrees.
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16: Well, it's slap bang right on 10 minutes after midday. I'm not going to talk very much today, which I'll relieve you a little bit. Voice is not good. The voice is not the best at the best of times. So it'll be all music and, all music and a bit of chit-chat. So we'll kick off with Adele and Hello.

0: 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The bridge will be closed for the duration of these replacement works. A detour is in place along Selina Street, Newell Highway and Tiburina Street. Works are expected to be completed by the end of September. Narrabri Shire Council thank the community for your patience and understanding while this important upgrade takes place.
1: A little bit of AC/DC, and you shook me all night. It's right on 15 after midday.

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1: Legs kicking in the air of the great old post-war number there. Barbara Streisand along with Michael Bublé, and It Had to Be You. Well, it has to be 27 and a bit after midday.
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0: is a 2FM community announcement. Narrabri Gardening Club will be holding their July meeting at the Barn Bar Public School at 10 a.m. Meet at the Crossing Theatre, car park, 9 a.m. Wednesday, 8th of July. For inquiries, Nolene at 0427 922 340.
1: Yeah, hit the wrong button there, of course. Here we go again with a little number entitled High Hopes, Panic at the Disco.

The Hermits. Hermits, and there's a kind of a hush. Before they ever had Panic at the Disco, High Hopes, and Jessica Morboy with Butterflies. It's the 2MAX FM community announcement. The Rotary Club of Narrabri, in conjunction with the University of Newcastle, will once again be hosting the Science and Engineering Challenge from the 23rd and 25th of June 26th. Volunteers are needed to assist with the supervising of the sessions. It's very easy and an enjoyable role, giving you the opportunity to watch students tackle a range of exciting science and engineering challenges. If you can spare some time, even for a short period, your help will be greatly appreciated. So if you can help, if you'd like to be a volunteer, please contact Graham on 0418 754203. That's 0418 754203, and ask for Graham. All right, it's brought the time along to around about 10 minutes to 1 o'clock. Just got a text from a mate of mine in Newcastle. Thanks, Carrie, and enjoyed your company while you were here, and it was good. I hope to catch up with you with some better times next time, which probably won't be too far. I'm going to play a little number here for you from Graham Chapman. Baby, let your hair down.

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And does it matter anyhow? If what we eat and wear and use is not from Aussie ground,

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1: It's 1 o'clock. Good afternoon. I'm Madeline McNeil. The Premier says he will consider a cull of bull sharks, but has ruled out a cull for the protected great white. A 35-year-old woman was left with critical injuries at Coogee Beach over the weekend after being bitten by what appears to be a great white shark. Chris Minns says Australia needs to be a world leader in preventing shark attacks.
2: For our economy, for the safety of visitors and for the locals that want to swim at those beaches. So we're looking very closely at investing significantly at AI-enabled drones to be up during daylight hours permanently during the summer months.
1: Australia has welcomed the peace deal between the US and Iran, which will see the Strait of Hormuz reopened. Prime Minister Anthony Albanese says the agreement will help ease pressure on energy prices, but says continued restraint and constructive engagement will be essential to ensure a lasting agreement. The opposition is seeking an alliance with the Greens to force the government to extend an inquiry into its tax reforms. Labor's changes to capital gains tax and negative gearing are currently being subjected to 2 days of public hearings. The coalition says it would back the Greens' push for a longer inquiry into NDIS cuts in exchange for an extended review of the tax changes. Liberal leader Angus Taylor says the reforms should be rigorously examined.
3: If the Greens capitulate on this, if they roll over on this 2-day inquiry, then it says that what they're talking about with the NDIS is phony politics. They're not for real. They need to step up and say, let's put this subject to the proper scrutiny.
1: A man has been charged after a police officer was dragged by a van along a road near Lithgow. It'll be alleged the 42-year-old was pulled over for driving suspiciously at Bowen Fells and tried to drive away as police spoke with him, dragging the officer along when he tried to stop the van. He's also charged with possessing cocaine. For the first time in 23 years, NRMA roadside workers are striking across the state. 260 roadside assist staff have stopped work for 48 hours as enterprise bargaining negotiations stall. Staff say they're paid less than the average workshop mechanic, despite being on call 24/7. Also making news, One Nation leader Pauline Hanson's playing down a new opinion poll showing voters believe she should be Prime Minister, and a clinical trial is examining the effects of a compound found in some mushrooms on post-concussion symptoms. Early studies suggest a single macro dose of psilocybin can reduce the symptoms which often show up after brain injury. In finance, the All Ords is trading up 127 points at 91.33. One Australian dollar is buying 70.77 US cents.
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5: Good afternoon. Queensland hooker Harry Grant is confident that Sam Walker can go to another level in Wednesday's Do or Die State of Origin 2. The Maroons head to the MCG, needing a win over the Blues to square the series. Grant says he's building a strong combination with the young Roosters halfback.
6: Yeah, I think Sammy had a really good game. In game one, he prepared really well. He took charge of the team, and that's what we want him to do again.
5: It's halftime at the FIFA World Cup clash in Mexico. Sweden is leading Tunisia 2-1. Earlier, the Ivory Coast beat Ecuador 1-0. Japan and Netherlands played out a 2-2 draw. And Germany thrashed Curaçao 7-1. It was 1-1 at one stage. And the Carolina Hurricanes have beaten the Vegas Golden Knights 3-0 in Game 5 of Ice Hockey's Stanley Cup Final. The Hurricanes now lead the series 3-2. That's sport. I'm Adam Hawes.
1: 4:01. That's news and sport.
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8: And we're just not quite ready for the weather at the moment, so we'll go on with our program. It's right on 5 minutes after 1 o'clock, and that's all I can tell you about the weather at the moment till I get it back again. Here's Camille and Stewie, Gone for the Money.

0: Camille and Stewie there with Gone For All Money. A little baby girl can twist them around your finger. 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I don't want to know how old I am, but they can still do it to me too. Let's have a look at the weather. Today it's going to be sunny, 22 over 11. Tuesday it'll be 22 over 9, 21 over 9 for the Wednesday, 20 over 11 starting to warm up there on Thursday night, and Friday here comes the rain. 18 over 13 overnight, not much difference between the minimum and the maximum for Friday. However, we should be getting about 11 millimetres of rain on Friday night. Saturday, a shower of 2, 17 over 11, between 4 and 13 mils for Saturday. Sunday, 17 over 9, and not much rain, if any. How you'd like to know how cold or how hot it is outside? Well, it's right on 20.2 degrees.
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0: And just listening to Jimmy Buffett and Beach House on the Moon. And that won't take very long either, I don't think, the way they're talking. They seem to think they know what they're doing. It'll be a pity. The Sapphires with Get Used to Me. And before that, we heard the Birds of Tokyo with Lanterns. 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

0: M with one of the carpenters. We've only just begun. 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

This is a community announcement. The Narrabri Hospital Auxiliary Meeting held on the 19th of June at 2 p.m. will be held at the hospital kiosk and not the bowling club. Volunteer training in fire safety and security is included, and all members are encouraged to attend. So that's a community announcement there for the Narrabri Hospital Auxiliary Meeting, which is to be held on the 19th of June at 2 p.m. It'll be held at the hospital kiosk and not the bowling club. Volunteer training in fire safety and security is included. That's very important, girls, so make sure you turn up for that. All members are encouraged to attend. And it's right on 24 minutes to 2 o'clock.

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0: We just heard from Ricky Lee with Burn It Down, and that'll do me for the day. Gail's in to take you through. She's just been twisting by the pool out here and carrying on something terrible, but she'll bring it all to you for the next couple of hours. Thanks very much for your company, and we'll see you catch up with you down the track. Bye now.
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1: It's 2 o'clock. Good afternoon. I'm Madeline McNeil. A key housing group claims the government's tax reforms will help make the property market more equitable. A two-day parliamentary inquiry is underway, examining Labor's changes to negative gearing and capital gains tax. The Housing Supply and Affordability Council has been questioned over whether the reforms will reduce new home builds. But the organisation's chair, Susan Lloyd-Hurwitz, has told the inquiry this is a small compromise for a fairer market.
2: The trade-off between a modest decrease in expected supply is the trade-off of better equality for all Australians, and reducing the widening gap of housing wealth versus non-housing wealth is a trade-off that is worth making.
1: The opposition has cautiously welcomed the ceasefire deal between the US and Iran, arguing the precise details will matter. The coalition says the agreement must be lasting, enforceable and backed by action to keep the Strait of Hormuz open. Liberal leader Angus Taylor has also condemned Iran's strikes on its Gulf neighbours, targeting of civilians and the use of state-backed terrorism. Witnesses of a shark attack at Coogee Beach will be able to access on-site mental health support at a council forum this evening. Randwick City Council's reopening its beaches across the city's east after a woman was bitten. Affected residents are being encouraged to visit the Coogee Surf Club tonight to speak with dedicated support officers. One Nation leader Pauline Hanson claims the Prime Minister's lies have caught up with him. A new opinion poll shows One Nation continues to surge ahead of Labor and the Coalition. The survey also reveals for the first time more voters would prefer Senator Hanson as Prime Minister. Commenting briefly as she arrived at Sydney Airport, Senator Hanson claims people are sick and tired of the status quo.
3: It's got a lot to do with leadership, and they don't like the way this current government under Albanese, the way it's gone. And as I said, fire the liar. And that's what people see him as, a liar.
1: Two hearings have been set down by the Independent Planning Commission as it weighs up the extension of a major coal mining operation. Hunter Valley Operations is looking to extend the life of its open-cut North and South mines until 2045 and 2042 respectively. Hearings will take place at Brankston on the 16th and 17th of July. And an UGG boot retailer has paid almost $40,000 in penalties over misleading pricing on its websites. The consumer watchdog took action, saying the apparent discount on the UGG's Originals and UGG's Australia Classic websites were misleading. In finance, the All Ords is trading up 124 points at 91.30. One Australian dollar is buying 70.83 US cents.
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5: 5'8" Mitchell Moses has assured Blues fans he is good to go after completing training ahead of Wednesday night's State of Origin 2 at the MCG. The Eels skipper has been in doubt with a hamstring injury and hasn't played in a month. Socceroos hero Connor Metcalf admits the playing group was surprised to see skipper Matt Ryan bench for their win over Turkey at the World Cup, but he says they never had any doubt his replacement Patrick Beach would be up to the task.
6: When we found out, we were a bit surprised, but at the same time, we understand how good Beachy is, and not for a second we doubted his ability.
5: In today's final game in Mexico, Sweden has hammered Tunisia 5-1. And in ice hockey, the Carolina Hurricanes are Stanley Cup champions. They've beaten the Vegas Golden Knights 3-0 in Game 6 to win the series 4-2. That's sport. I'm Adam Hawes.
1: It's 2:04. That's the latest news and sport.
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8: Now for the latest weather forecast, expecting top of 22 today here in Narrabri. We're at 20 at the moment, so we're almost there. A beautiful day tomorrow, similar, mostly sunny, 9 to 22. Wednesday, partly cloudy, 9 to 21. Thursday, partly cloudy, 11 to 20. And Friday, Saturday and Sunday, we've got shower or two for those 3 days. So Friday, 13 to 19. Saturday, 11 to 17. And Sunday, 9 to 17. 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

0: Yes, that's a good way to start. Have a nice day. And I hope everybody out there is having a nice day. This is Gail with you to 5 o'clock today, filling in for Brenda. So sit back, enjoy. I'm just going to, like Pals, play lots of different type of music. And a big thank you to Ian Bailey too. Great show. And he's left me a couple of songs to go on with. So after the next sponsor, we will hear Jessica Marlboy, Wish You Well, and Fleetwood Mac with Gypsy.
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1: 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Or Tash on 0429 921 969 or via the Narrabri Park Run Facebook page. 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
2: Now to take us up to the 3 o'clock news, we've got Matchbox 20 with Unwell and Jimmy Barnes. I'm coming home.

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1: It's 3 o'clock. Good afternoon. I'm Madeline McNeil. Australians are being warned the economic impact of the Middle East conflict will continue to be felt for months. The US and Iran are expected to formalise a ceasefire deal on Friday, with both sides agreeing to reopen the Strait of Hormuz. The closure of the vital passageways upended the global economy and crippled energy supply chains. Prime Minister Anthony Albanese says this will endure for some time, even if the ceasefire holds.
2: We want to see the conflict end, and we hope that that has occurred. We also want to be very conscious of the fact that that doesn't mean that everything returns to normal in just a day, or indeed a week, or even a month.
1: The ASX will pay a $20 million penalty after admitting it misled the market about a troubled technology upgrade. ASX Limited confirmed it settled litigation with corporate watchdog ASIC hours before a trial was due to begin in the federal court. The opposition is seeking to work with the Greens to extend an inquiry into the federal government's tax reforms. Labor's changes to capital gains tax and negative gearing are currently being examined by a parliamentary committee. A separate inquiry into proposed NDIS cuts is also underway, which the Greens are hoping to extend. The coalition said it would back the minor party's push in exchange for its support on a longer review into the tax changes. A think tank says Greater Western Sydney needs the equivalent of 912 rugby league fields worth of recreational sports space by 2041. The region currently has more than 1,000 swimming pools and around 1,700 courts and fields, but Western Sydney Leadership Dialogue Chief Executive Adam Leto says with the population forecast to hit 3.58 million within 15 years, that won't be enough to meet demand.
3: As we continue to build and, you know, we see more communities come online, we need to make sure that we're factoring in that these places also need spaces for these communities and kids to play in.
1: A drone ban at Coogee Beach has been temporarily lifted after a woman was critically injured in a shark attack on Saturday. State-funded shark surveillance drones are used at most other beaches, but the ban at Coogee is due to airline flight paths. A community event will be held at Coogee Surf Life Saving Club tonight for locals seeking support. And a Pakistani police officer has been charged over the death of a 9-year-old Australian.

0: girl who was mistakenly shot following an armed robbery. Hania Ahmad and her family were getting into a rental car when they were confronted by thieves. Their vehicle was then mistaken as a getaway car and shot at by police. In finance, the All Ords is trading up 124 points at 91.30. One Australian dollar is buying 70.8 US cents.
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2: 5'8" Mitchell Moses has dismissed concerns over his hamstring going into Wednesday night's second State of Origin match. The Eagles skipper declaring himself good to go as the Blues chase a series victory at the MCG.
3: I'm pretty excited, to be honest. It's for Loz to give me another chance here. I'm very excited and I want to grab it with both hands. So, like I said before, I feel like I've put the work in and I'm ready to go.
2: At the FIFA World Cup, Sweden has thrashed Tunisia 5-1 in Mexico. Cooper Connolly's maiden international century has helped Australia avoid an embarrassing one-day series whitewash against Bangladesh. The tourists claiming game 3 by 1 wicket thanks to Connolly's knock of 149 from 134 balls. Lewis Hamilton has claimed a maiden Formula 1 win as a Ferrari driver taking victory at the Barcelona Grand Prix. And the Kookaburras have suffered a 4-3 defeat to England in their opening Hockey Pro League match in London. That's sport, I'm Adam Hawes.
0: 4 past 3, that's news and sport.
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6: And now for an update on the weather. Well, it really hasn't changed for the last hour, but today mostly sunny, expecting a top of 22. At the moment it's 20.7 outside. Tomorrow, mostly sunny, 9 to 22. Wednesday, partly cloudy, 9 to 21. Thursday, partly cloudy, 11 to 20. Friday, we're expecting showers, 13 to 19. Saturday, a shower too, 11 to 17. And Sunday, partly cloudy, 9 to 17. You're now up to date with the latest news, sport and weather here on 2Max FM 91.3, Voice of the Northwest.
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6: 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Next up, we've got The Fortunes with Freedom Come, Freedom Go, Lover Boy, Turn Me Loose and Roxy Music with Jealous Guy.

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0: At the Narrabri Bolo, there is Friday night raffles. Bolo Bistro is open for lunch and dinner Tuesday through to Saturday with Aussie meals and traditional Sri Lankan dishes. 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
1: Let's have a little bit of Bruce Springsteen. Can't have too much of him today with Human Touch, followed by Tina Turner and Rod Stewart with It Takes Two, and the great song Deborah Conway, It's Only the Beginning. And it's 3:32 and you're with 2MAX FM.

0: Our sponsor, the Narrabri Shire Council, wish to advise that works for the replacement of Violet Street Bridge over the Narrabri Creek are underway. The bridge will be closed for the duration of these replacement works. A detour is in place along Selina Street, Newell Highway and Tiburina Street. Works are expected to be completed by the end of September. Narrabri Shire Council thank the community for your patience and understanding while this important upgrade takes place.
1: Did you know if each of us spent $100 a year more on local businesses instead of chain stores, it would put an extra $3 million a year into our local economy? Not only that, but it would create thousands more jobs every year. 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
1: It's 4 o'clock. Good afternoon. I'm Madeline McNeil. A woman who was bitten by a shark at Coogee Beach remains in a critical condition 2 days on and has had one arm amputated. Leah Stewart is expected to undergo further surgeries after being bitten on Saturday by what's believed to be a great white shark. Surf Life Saving New South Wales is in talks with the aviation regulator about expanding its ability to use shark drones at Coogee, which is on a flight path. Chief Executive Steve Pearce says CAS has temporarily granted an exemption order for the drones in the wake of the attack.
2: We're flying there currently, and we're also in talks with CASA today about, you know, just unlocking some of the restrictions more specifically for us, not for the average punter because it's in the flight path, but our pilots are specifically trained to be in the flight paths.
1: Petrol and diesel supplies are expected to improve after a peace deal was brokered between the US and Iran. The agreement will be formally signed in Switzerland on Friday. It will see the Strait of Hormuz reopened, allowing cargo ships to travel through the vital channel. International supply chain expert David Leaney from the Australian National University says it should help lower fuel prices.
3: There's information on that we know from COVID and even going back 5 years ago to when the Suez Canal was blocked, when a container ship called the Ever Given lodged itself diagonally across the canal and blocked it for a week. And we saw that backlog and were able to calculate how long it takes to clear a backlog.
1: One Nation leader Pauline Hanson's playing down a new opinion poll which shows voters want her to be the Prime Minister. 33% of voters surveyed by the Resolve Political Monitor believe Senator Hanson should run the country, compared to 29% for Anthony Albanese. Senator Hanson says it's another sign people are fed up with the major parties, but is not letting the result go to her head. A police officer in Pakistan has now been charged after he allegedly shot a 9-year-old girl from WA while she was visiting family. Hania Ahmed and her relatives were robbed at gunpoint while getting into a rental car. It's understood officers mistook the vehicle for a getaway car and opened fire, killing Hania. WA Premier Roger Cook says his government's ready to offer support.
4: We will stand by to support Hania's family and her school community and make sure that we can provide all the supports we can. She and other members of her family who were injured in that event are still overseas.
1: And public hearings on the proposed extension of two major coal mining projects in the Upper Hunter will be held on the 16th and 17th of July. The Independent Planning Commission's weighing up Hunter Valley Operations' proposal to continue operations at its north and south open cut mines into the 2040s. In finance, just before close, the All Ords is up 125 points, one Australian dollar buying 70.7 US cents.
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6: Mark Nwanga Nituaze is determined not to waste his State of Origin debut on Wednesday night. The Blues winger says he's been told to expect a baptism of fire against the Maroons at the MCG.
7: I've got to make sure I'm, you know, not taking a break or anything like that, but at the same time, soak it all in, because, yeah, it's State of Origin. Like, I've grown up watching it, and it's something I've imagined to be being part of, and like now I'm actually here.
6: All-rounder Cameron Green has been withdrawn from Australia's squad for this week's men's T20 series against Bangladesh. There's been a huge upset at UFC Freedom 250 outside the White House. American Justin Gaethje, the new undisputed lightweight champion, after a TKO against Ilia Topuria. And at the FIFA World Cup, Germany has handed newcomers Curaçao a tough debut, belting the tiny Caribbean nation 7-1. That's sport, I'm Adam Hawes.
1: 4 past 4, that's news and sport.
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9: And we'll say g'day to the weather forecast. 22 expected today in Narrabri. We didn't quite get that, so I don't think we will now. I think it's about 20.8 tomorrow, mostly sunny, 9 to 22. Wednesday, partly cloudy, 9 to 21. Thursday, also partly cloudy, 11 to 20. Friday, showers, 13 to 19. Saturday, a shower to 11 to 17. And Sunday, partly cloudy, 9 to 17. You're now up to date with the latest news, sport and weather here on 2MAX FM 91.3, Voice of the Northwest.
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9: And good afternoon, if you've just joined me. It's Gail here standing in for Brenda in the last hour today. And we have got some good songs coming up. The Waterboys, haven't heard this for a while. The Hole of the Moon, Shotgun, George Ezra and Seal with Anyone Who Knows What Love Is. It's 6 minutes past four.

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4: And just letting you know too, if you're going to meet somebody at the train or catching the train, it is on time today. So due in at 4:55, 5 minutes to five, the train will come on into Narrabri. Now let's carry on with some music. Gautier with Somebody That I Used to Know, and To Know Him Is to Love Him. Everybody, every Tom, Dick and Harry have sang this song over the years, but today it's Dolly Parton, Linda Ronstadt and Emmylou Harris. And we'll round it up with Patsy Cline and Stop the World, I Want to Get Off.

0: Oh, Patsy Cline. Don't you just love her? Love that song? I sometimes wish the world would stop and let me off, but not till I finish the show today. After the couple of sponsors, we've got Taylor Swift, Fate of Ophelia, Selena Gomez, Single Soon, and my favourite instrumental, Peter Horn with Last Date.
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1: It's 5 o'clock. Good afternoon. I'm Madeline McNeil. The opposition hopes the ceasefire in the Middle East will lower fuel prices at the Bowser. A peace deal between the US and Iran will be formally signed in Switzerland on Friday. As part of the agreement, cargo ships will be able to travel freely through the Strait of Hormuz. Liberal leader Angus Taylor says the deal must hold for the sake of the global economy.
2: We want the Strait of Hormuz opened up as fast as possible. That is good for all of us. It means it will bring down the price of fuel at the Bowser. That is what we have all wanted to see.
1: The woman bitten by a shark at Coogee Beach over the weekend is expected to undergo further surgery after having one arm amputated in the wake of the attack. In a statement, Leah Stewart's family says she remains in a critical condition. They've also launched a fundraiser to help with her recovery. NRMA roadside assistance staff have walked off the job for the first time in more than two decades. 210 workers are taking part in the 48-hour work stoppage as they push for a pay rise of 17% over 4 years. Australian Manufacturing Workers Union organiser Ray Shorthill says staff deserve better.
3: It's been 8 years the NRMA patrolmen and patrol women have always been under the current CPI, the inflation rate. They have never had a strike for 23 years.
1: Anyone planning to be in Liverpool in 2 days' time should be prepared for their mobile devices to emit a loud noise. At 4 o'clock Wednesday afternoon, the National Emergency Management Agency will test the new AusAlert system in the southwest Sydney suburb. Devices including phones, tablets and smartwatches will emit a siren-like sound and vibrate for around 10 seconds. A clinical trial is examining the effects of a compound found in some mushrooms on post-concussion symptoms. Early studies suggest a single macro dose of psilocybin can reduce the symptoms which often show up after brain injury. Monash University's Paul Likanatsky says concussion's difficult to treat.
4: Of course, prevention is always better than cure, but unfortunately for people who continue to experience concussion symptoms months after the traumatic brain injury, there are often very few treatments that can work.
1: Also making news, a Pakistani police officer has been charged after a 9-year-old girl from Perth was fatally shot following a robbery. And a residents' action group has launched a website allowing users to use artificial intelligence to generate complaints about proposed developments. The Save Bondi Junction group's opposing a development master plan for the Central Transport Hub. In finance, the All Ords closed up 121 points at 91.28, one Australian dollar buying 70.7 US cents.
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6: Queensland have thrown their support behind Tino Fa'asumalawi ahead of State of Origin 2. The star prop has been with family following the death of his father, but has indicated he wants to play on Wednesday night. Maroons teammate Kirk Capewell says they'll back him either way.
7: You know, Tino's a bloke that does anything for his teammates, so if he chooses to play and wants to play, and you know, we'll handle all that when he comes. But yeah, first of all, just obviously giving him his space and his family the respect and time they need to process things.
6: Blues 5/8 Mitchell Moses has declared his dodgy hamstring good to go for Origin 2. American lightweight Justin Gaethje has taken out the main event, UFC's Freedom 250, on the lawns of the White House. And the Netherlands and Japan have played out a thrilling 2-2 draw at the FIFA World Cup. That's sport. I'm Adam Hawes.
1: It's 5:04. That's the latest news and sport.
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9: And now for the latest weather forecast and the last weather forecast for me today. Tomorrow, mostly sunny, 9 to 22. Wednesday, partly cloudy, 9 to 21. Thursday, also partly cloudy, 11 to 20. Friday, showers, 13 to 19. Saturday, shower 2, 11 to 17. And Sunday, partly cloudy, 9 to 17. You're now up to date with the latest news, sport and weather here on 2MAX FM 91.3, Voice of the Northwest.
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8: 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I'm Lauren, and tonight we're heading into the 2000s, a decade where movie soundtracks became huge again. Blockbuster films, massive ballads, pop anthems, and songs that completely took over radio. 20 massive tracks, straight out of unforgettable movie moments. Let's roll. Starting us off at number 20, Decode from Twilight 2008. This kicked off an entire era. Twilight didn't just launch a movie franchise, it created a full aesthetic, and the soundtrack became a massive part of it. And this track from Paramore perfectly captured that dark, dramatic energy. 19, Accidentally in Love, Shrek 2 from 2004. Honestly, Shrek 2 had no right having a soundtrack this good. This song opens the film with so much energy and ended up scoring an Oscar nomination. Fun, chaotic, and instantly puts you in a good mood.

Number 18, Bring Me to Life from the movie Daredevil 2003. This song absolutely exploded in the early 2000s. Daredevil might have divided people, but the soundtrack? Massive. And this track launched Evanescence into global fame almost overnight. It won a Grammy, dominated radio, and became one of the defining rock songs of the decade. Sitting at number 17, A Thousand Miles, White Chicks 2004. This song already existed, but White Chicks gave it an entirely new life. That car scene, completely iconic now. And sitting at number 16, Breakaway, The Princess Diaries 2 from 2004. This was a huge moment for Kelly Clarkson. Written by Avril Lavigne originally, but Kelly made it her own, and it became one of the defining pop songs of the decade.

Number 15, Come What May, Moulin Rouge, 2001. This film was pure spectacle, and this song became the emotional centre of the whole thing. Big vocals, huge emotion, and honestly, one of the standout movie duets of the 2000s. Number 14, You'll Be In My Heart from Tarzan, Disney again, and this one hits emotionally every single time. Phil Collins wrote the entire soundtrack and won the Oscar for this song. Number 13 sees Jai Ho, Slumdog Millionaire 2008. This soundtrack exploded globally, and Jai Ho became one of the most recognisable film songs of the decade, Oscar winning and impossibly not to move to.

Number 12, I'm a Believer, Shrek 2001. Shrek completely changed animated movie soundtracks, funny, self-aware, and packed with huge songs, and this became one of the film's signature moments. Number 11, Gotta Go My Own Way, High School Musical 2 from 2007. You cannot talk 2000s movie music without High School Musical. This soundtrack absolutely dominated younger audiences, and honestly, still kind of holds up.

Number 10, The Climb, Hannah Montana, the movie from 2009. Top 10, and this was a huge crossover moment for Miley Cyrus. It moved her from Disney star into mainstream artist territory, and this became absolutely massive. Number 9, What I've Done, Transformers from 2007. This ending hit so hard. Explosions, slow motion shots, and then this track kicks in. Perfect fit for the film's scale and intensity. And number 8, Independent Woman Part 1, Charlie's Angels from 2000. This was everywhere. The movie was huge and this track spent 11 weeks at number 1. Peak 2000s confidence anthem.

Sitting at number 7, Only Hope from the film A Walk to Remember from 2002. This movie absolutely destroyed people emotionally. And this song became one of the most memorable moments in it. Simple, emotional, and still loved. Number 6, Life is a Highway from Cars, 2006. Now this is movie nostalgia. Cars became one of Pixar's biggest films of the 2000s, and this song was absolutely everywhere because of it. It was originally released in the 90s by Tom Cochrane, but Rascal Flatts gave it a whole new life for a new generation. And honestly, the second this starts, you instantly picture Lightning McQueen flying down the highway.

Number 5, We Belong Together, Toy Story 3 from 2010. Top 5, and this movie absolutely hit people emotionally. Toy Story 3 somehow made an entire generation cry over toys, and this song perfectly captured that goodbye feeling. Number 4, Suddenly I See, The Devil Wears Prada, 2006. This song became completely tied to makeover montages and early 2000s confidence, and honestly, once it starts, you instantly picture the movie.

And the final three songs from Flashback Cinema Countdown 2000s edition, we have Falling Slowly from the movie Once 2007. This one came from a tiny indie film and completely surprised everyone. It won the Oscar for Best Original Song and became one of the most emotional soundtrack moments of the decade. Number 2, Hero, Spider-Man, 2002. This became one of the defining rock soundtrack songs of the 2000s. Dark, dramatic, and perfectly matched the tone of early superhero movies. And sitting at number 1, drumroll please, Lose Yourself from 8 Mile, 2002. And your number 1, this didn't just dominate movie soundtracks, it crossed completely into music history. First rap song ever to win the Oscar for Best Original Song, and still one of the most recognisable opening lines ever written. This is your number 1 on the Flashback Cinema Countdown.

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If you had one shot, one opportunity.

0: 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The biggest movie songs of the 2000s, the tracks that didn't just live on the screen, they completely took over radios, playlists, school formals, road trips, honestly, entire eras. From superhero soundtracks to Disney ballads to songs that became even bigger than the movies themselves, these were the moments that stuck. I'm Lauren, thanks for hanging out with me for another trip through movie music history. And don't forget, next time, we crack open another decade of massive cinema hits.
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0: 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And right now, let's have a really big, wonderful thank you to the Phantoms. 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
1: Do you want to hear some country music? Even ethnic? 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

say thanks to all the people helping put this album together. Pickers did such a great job on the fiddle with Tim Crouch, mandolin, Adam Steffi, the Dobro, Bob Ikes, banjo, Sammy Sheila, acoustic guitar, Scott Coney, the bass, Tim Dishman, and the harmony background vocal with Don Rigsby and Mr. Ronnie Bowman. And Keith Stegall and Adam Wright, thank y'all for producing this thing and helping put it all together. John Kelton, engineer, and Travis Humbert for helping John. And I wanted to make this bluegrass album for a long time. I'm proud to finally get the chance to do it. Hope y'all enjoy it, and thanks for listening.

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1: I am a dreamer looking for gold, and when I strike it lucky,

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1: 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This old boy in the corner watched me tune up my guitar. 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He said, "I sure hope it's country. 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
1: It's 6 o'clock. Good morning. I'm Josh Bryant. A permanent exemption has been granted to Surf Life Saving New South Wales to fly its shark spotting drones over Coogee Beach. The decision follows an attack at the weekend, which has left 35-year-old Sydney mother Leah Stewart in a critical condition. A community meeting has been held to provide support to those affected by the attack. Randwick Mayor Dylan Parker says his community has banded together following the incident.
2: What has really filled me with hope after that moment of horror has been the way in which our community has come together, individuals, including those right here who witnessed it.
1: The AFP is investigating allegations made against Israeli defence personnel by Australian activists. The group was detained by the IDF after joining a humanitarian flotilla attempting to reach Gaza last month. The activists claim they were sexually assaulted and brutalised while in custody. Donald Trump claims ships are moving again through the Strait of Hormuz as he and other world leaders attend the G7 summit in France. Nine's Europe correspondent Hannah Sinclair reports.
3: The G7 leaders are right now at a working dinner. The war in Iran and the war in Ukraine both high on the agenda. The US president and other leaders arriving at the summit in Evian a few hours ago. Donald Trump immediately meeting with French President Emmanuel Macron. President Trump says the details of the Memorandum of Understanding signed by the US and Iran will be released publicly soon. He's confirmed J.D. Vance will be attending the official signing ceremony of the peace deal in Switzerland, but he is a maybe at this point. Hannah Sinclair in Evian.
1: The Reserve Bank is widely expected to leave interest rates on hold for the first time in 2026 when it hands down a decision this afternoon. The cash rate expected to be held at 4.35% after three consecutive hikes this year. Figures show more Australians are staying in their jobs for longer due to cost of living pressures. Australian HR Institute research shows employee turnover has fallen by about 11% in the last 6 months. Spokesperson Sarah McCann-Bartlett says redundancy levels are also down.
4: Employers don't want to make big decisions about making people redundant. They've gotten used to a really tight labour market.
1: Also making news, a think tank in the city's west wants school and university grounds to be unlocked for the public for weekend use. And singer Bonnie Tyler's woken up from a medically induced coma in Portugal. The 75-year-old underwent emergency intestinal surgery last month. In finance, the Dow Jones trading up 505 points, the Nasdaq up 765, one Australian dollar buying 70.7 US cents.
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6: Mitchell Moses is out to put a miserable few years at Parramatta behind him in tomorrow night's State of Origin Game 2. Moses has enjoyed little joy at NRL level in recent times as skipper of the Eels, but the Blues 5'8 says he has a spring in his step ahead of the MCG blockbuster.
7: We haven't been going too well at Parramatta for the last few years, so to come in and get a chance to be able to perform on this stage, it's massive. I love it, and I just can't wait to get out there.
6: At the FIFA World Cup, heavy favourite Spain has been shocked by Cape Verde, the tiny African nation, holding the Spaniards to a nil-all draw. Egypt is leading Belgium 1-0 at halftime in their match after scoring a goal in the 19th minute, and New Zealand is gearing up to take on Iran later this morning. That's sport. I'm Max White.
1: It's 6:04. That's the latest news and sport.
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0: Good morning. Weather for today, a maximum of 22. Mostly sunny with winds northeast to southeasterly. Moderate fire danger in all areas, and the UV index is expected to reach 3, which is moderate, between 10:40 a.m. and 1:20 p.m. Tomorrow, Wednesday, minimum 10, maximum 21. Partly cloudy, chance of fog on the slopes in the early morning. Light winds becoming northwest to northeasterly. Thursday, minimum 11, maximum 21. Partly cloudy with a chance of morning fog on the southern slopes and then winds north to northeasterly. Friday, minimum 14, maximum 20. Cloudy with a high chance of a shower, most likely in the afternoon and evening, and winds north to northeasterly. Possibility of 3 to 15 millimetre in some areas, and 95% chance that that may happen. Saturday, minimum 11, maximum 18. Showers easing, possibility of 1 to 7 millimetres, and 80% chance that that may happen. Sunday, minimum 8, maximum 19, partly cloudy. Monday, minimum 10, maximum 18, partly cloudy. Currently outside, we have a temperature of, it's quite warm actually. Well, you wouldn't say it's warm, but it's not cold. Just on 11.5 degrees at the moment. And you're up to date with the news, weather and sport. 6 minutes past the hour of six.
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0: Good morning, Anthony here with Max FM Breakfast Show on this Tuesday morning. It's Tuesday the 16th of June. Wow. It's just, we've got a, between here and Coonabarabran on the Newell Highway, we have in place at the moment a reduced speed limit of 60 kilometres per hour, and that's approximately 40 kilometres north of Coonabarabran. That's about 60 kilometres south of Narrabri, so that was checked at 5:22 a.m. So that is still in place. I think that was the result of an accident yesterday on the highway. So you've got to reduce speed where if you maybe used to travelling that road, there's that 60-kilometre section is in place at the moment. All right, that's good morning. Great to be back. Had a couple of days off, and thank you to Faye and Chris for doing my program while I was away. Well, the program, it's not my program, it's anybody's program, but I'm doing it at the moment. That's enough explanation. Right, we got two in a row this morning from Blondie. Of course, what's her name? Deborah Harry. Who was in the band called Blondie. She's a lead singer, so she's warbling away here at the moment. We've got Atomic, and we're going to follow that up with a big hit, Heart of Glass.

Yeah, Blondie with Heart of Glass. And before that, we heard from Blondie, Atomic. Play another song a little bit later. Blondie called Sunday Girl, but I'll play that a little bit later. In the meantime, we're going to hear from Bob Seger in It's Your Time.

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Yeah, it's 23 and a half minutes past six, and we heard there from Billy Thorpe and the Aztecs with Love Letters. And way back before that, Bob Seger, In Your Time. It's the Black Sorrows, the Chosen Ones.

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1: It's 6:30. Good morning. I'm Josh Bryant. A deal has been struck to allow shark-spotting drones to fly over Sydney's Coogee Beach on a permanent basis. The move follows an attack over the weekend which has left 35-year-old Leah Stewart in a critical condition. Drones weren't able to be used at the beach due to its proximity to airport flight paths. Surf Life Saving spokesperson Stephen Pearce telling Ben Fordham the change will help keep people safe.
2: We still have to talk to the flight tower when we've got drones there. We still need spotters with our pilots, so there's still some regulations there, but it enables us now to fly drones consistently at Coogee Beach along with all the other parts of the eastern suburbs.
1: An off-duty police officer has been charged with driving offences accused of doing 200 kilometres an hour in an 80 zone in Sydney's southwest. Police say officers stopped the vehicle at Gregory Hills. A 22-year-old constable has now been issued with a court attendance notice. His employment status is currently under review. Australians are being told they may need to wait some time for petrol prices to come down, despite the peace deal between the US and Iran. The federal government says it will decide in the coming days whether to maintain the reduction to the fuel excise. Labor halved the excise in March after the Middle East conflict sent petrol and diesel prices soaring. Prime Minister Anthony Albanese is congratulating his British counterpart for following Australia's lead when it comes to banning teenagers from social media. Jamel Wells explains.
3: British Prime Minister Sir Keir Starmer has announced a ban on social media sites for under-16s and restrictions on gaming and live streaming platforms. He says it won't be easy, but the government can push back against the power of big technology companies. In congratulating Keir Starmer, Anthony Albanese has noted that social media giants operate across borders. He says by standing together, more can be done to hold them accountable. Jamel Wills reporting.
1: Sweeping changes to bus services across Sydney will start to take effect from this Sunday.

0: In finance, the Dow Jones up 468 points, the Nasdaq up 795. 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
2: Nathan Cleary admits the Blues' start to Game 1 wasn't up to State of Origin standard. Speaking on Nine's 100% footy, the star playmaker says he's confident New South Wales can produce a much better opening half in Game 2 tomorrow night.
3: Just need to go out there with a hard-edged mentality, get around each other, not try solo it ourselves, do it as a team and then sort of go from there. I think that'll set the game up rather than sort of dipping our toe in and not try to save ourselves to the end.
2: Meanwhile, halves partner Mitchell Moses has declared himself fit and ready to go after missing Game 1 with a hamstring injury. Cape Verde has announced themselves on the World Cup stage with a stunning nil-all draw against Spain. The African side successfully defending 27 shots at goal. And in the second half of their match, Egypt is currently level with Belgium 1-1. That's sport. I'm Max White.
0: 26-7, that's news and sport.
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0: And the weather for today. A maximum of 22 and mostly sunny. Currently it's just on 11.5 degrees. Tomorrow, minimum 10, maximum 21, partly cloudy. Thursday, minimum 11, maximum 21 and partly cloudy. Friday, minimum 14, maximum 20 and showers increasing. Saturday, minimum 11, maximum 18, showers easing. Sunday, minimum 8, maximum 19, partly cloudy. Monday, minimum 10, maximum 18, partly cloudy. And that brings you up to date with the news, weather and sport. It's just on 25 minutes to 7.
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0: Our sponsor, the Narrabri Shire Council, wish to advise that works for the replacement of Violet Street Bridge over the Narrabri Creek are underway. The bridge will be closed for the duration of these replacement works. A detour is in place along Selina Street, Newell Highway and Tiburina Street. Works are expected to be completed by the end of September. 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

Yeah, Buzzcocks and Fly Like a Bird. Before that, we heard from Somba and Homewrecker. It's 8 minutes to 7 o'clock. It's getting light outside, or it's got light outside. Sun will be coming up soon. Here's Natalie Jane and Sabotage.

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1: I'm Josh Bryant. An off-duty police officer has been charged, accused of travelling 120 kilometres an hour over the speed limit in Sydney southwest. Dusty Fitzpatrick reports.
2: Police say they stopped a vehicle at Gregory Hills after allegedly spotting it doing 200 kilometres an hour in an 80 zone. The driver, a 22-year-old constable who was off-duty at the time, underwent roadside breath and drug tests, which returned negative results. He's been issued a court attendance notice, charged with multiple offences relating to speeding, dangerous driving and racing. He's due in court next month. His licence has been suspended and his employment is under review. Dusty Fitzpatrick, Sydney.
1: Shark spotting drones will be allowed to operate on a more permanent basis at Sydney's Coogee Beach. The decision follows an attack which left 35-year-old Leah Stewart in a critical condition. Drones weren't able to be utilised at the beach due to its proximity to Sydney Airport's flight path. The Reserve Bank is expected to leave interest rates on hold this afternoon following its latest meetings. The official cash rate expected to be held at 4.35% following three consecutive hikes so far this year. The Motley Fool's Scott Phillips telling Ben Fordham experts are split on whether the next move from the RBA will be up or down.
3: Westpac saying one or two more rate rises, possibly both this year. NAB is saying they're done. The next move will be down, but not until next year. And the real question is what happens with inflation, but also unemployment and economic growth.
1: US President Donald Trump says the deal to end the war with Iran has already been signed and details will be released soon. A formal signing ceremony is expected to be held in Switzerland on Friday. A United States Air Force B-52 bomber has crashed shortly after it took off in Southern California. The Edwards Air Force Base has not confirmed if there have been any injuries as a result of the incident. The world's largest study into the role genetics play with moles and melanoma has found new links between the two. The research into the genetic data of 85,000 people found 24 new genetic regions determining how many moles a person grows. QIM Harburghofer Associate Professor Matthew Law says those same factors also relate to your risk of melanoma.
4: And this is because they come from the same kind of cells. There are cells in your skin that produce pigment called melanocytes. They can grow a little bit and become a mole, or sometimes they can convert into melanoma.
1: And the state government says it will invest more funding in the upcoming budget to improve the reliability of Sydney's train network. In finance, the Dow Jones up 468 points at close, the Nasdaq up 755, one Aussie dollar buying 70.7 US cents.
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6: The Socceroos World Cup showdown against the USA on Saturday morning is promising to be one of the matches of the tournament. The Aussies are out to prove themselves, with numerous American commentators labelling the side as a walkover. Former Socceroo Andrew Redmayne has told Today the noise won't be getting to the players.
7: Especially with a coach like Tony Popovich, he'll be keeping everyone in check, and I know they've got enough senior players in there, Matty and Jackson, and there's a lot more kind of experience in that team that'll just keep everyone pretty level-headed, I think.
6: All eyes will be on Mitchell Moses at the MCG tomorrow night for Game 2 of Origin, with the star playmaker returning to the side after a hamstring injury. Meanwhile, Tino Fa'asua Malawi has rejoined the Maroons group in an emotional reunion just 2 days after the death of his father. That's sport. I'm Max White.
1: It's 7:04. That's the latest news and sport.
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0: Right, our weather for today, a maximum of 22. Mostly sunny with winds northeast to southeasterly. We have moderate fire danger in all areas. The UV index expected to reach 3, which is moderate, between 10:40 a.m. and 1:20 p.m. Wednesday, minimum 10, maximum 21. Partly cloudy, chance of fog on the slopes in the morning. Early morning and light winds becoming northwest to northeasterly. Thursday, minimum 11, maximum 21. Partly cloudy, chance of morning fog on the southern slopes, and then winds north to northeasterly. Friday, minimum 14, maximum 20, cloudy with a high chance of showers, most likely in the afternoon and evening, and winds north to northeasterly. Possibility of 3 to 15 millimetres and a 95% chance that that may happen. Saturday, minimum 11, maximum 18, showers easing, possibly 1 to 7 millimetres and an 80% chance that may happen. Sunday, minimum 8, maximum 19, partly cloudy. Monday, minimum 10, maximum 18 and partly cloudy. And that brings you up to date with the news, weather and sport. 5.5 minutes past 8 currently. Outside we have a temperature of 11 degrees. And inside, 22. That's here and here. Now you're up to date.
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0: 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Are you interested in bushwalking? The Narrabri Bushwalking Club has a range of walks each month, sometimes a half day, sometimes a full day, sometimes Saturday and sometimes Sunday. 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
1: Yeah, before the break, Lou Bega or Bega or something like that, and Mumbo number 5. Before that, John Denver and Shanghai Breeze, and before that, way back, John Hyatt, Have a Little Faith in Me. 25 and a half minutes past 7. You're listening to 2Max FM. Wouldn't think it was winter, would you? The way the weather's been, whether the weather is good or whether it's not. I'm enjoying it. Chris Christopherson and paperback writer.

Oh, yeah, the old Beatles number, Paperback Writer. 28 and a half minutes past. The hour of seven. I thought I could fit another song in there, but I can't. So I'll have a little bit of instrumental to take us to the news, because it's almost 7:30.

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1: Morning, I'm Josh Bryant. The state opposition argues we need to be doing more to stamp out so-called violence brokers who recruit people, including children, to help carry out crimes. The government recently passed new measures, including an increased penalty for those who recruit children to get involved with serious offences. But opposition leader Kelly Sloane's told Ben Fordham a coalition government would introduce even harsher penalties and boost resources for the state's crime commission.
2: These are the dodgy middlemen that broker the kill cars, the hit vehicles that recruit the kids on our streets. And to some extent, they are captured under law with aiding and abetting a crime. But it is so foggy. It is so murky. It is like a dark black web of deceit.
1: An off-duty police officer is due to face court accused of doing 200 kilometres an hour in an 80 zone in Sydney's southwest. Police say officers stopped a vehicle at Gregory Hills. A 22-year-old constable now facing charges including promoting or taking part in a race and driving in a manner dangerous. A military aircraft in the United States has crashed shortly after it took off in Southern California. The Edwards Air Force Base has not confirmed if there have been any injuries as a result of the incident involving a B-52 bomber. Donald Trump says a peace deal with Iran is now all signed, adding that details about the memorandum will be released in coming days. An official signing ceremony is expected to take place in Geneva on Friday. Speaking from France, the US president says work is now underway to make the Strait of Hormuz safe for vessels to transit.
3: The strait is already partially opened. As you know, they're doing a little hunting for a couple of mines that they've already found. But it's essentially ships are starting to go out now. On Friday, it'll be completely opened.
1: The International Maritime Organization is warning an organized approach is needed to get vessels stuck in the Gulf out safely. The state government is promising to invest more than $2 billion to improve reliability and incident responses on Sydney's train network. The spending is being guided by the findings of a review into an overhead wire failure at Homebush, which caused 2 days of rail chaos for commuters. Leading economists are predicting the Reserve Bank will leave interest rates on hold today following its regular meeting. The cash rate is expected to be held at 4.35% after 3 consecutive hikes so far this year. Also making news, a permanent exemption has been granted to Surf Life Saving New South Wales to fly shark-spotting drones over Coogee Beach and other eastern suburbs beaches. In finance, the Dow Jones up 468 points at the close, the Nasdaq up 755, one Australian dollar by Jones up 468 points at the close, the Nasdaq up 755, one Australian dollar buying 70.7.

0: Right at the drop of a dime.
1: Meanwhile, the Blues will be bolstered by the return of Mitchell Moses, who missed Game 1 due to a hamstring injury. Game 2 kicks off tomorrow night at the MCG. At the FIFA World Cup, Belgium and Egypt have played out a 1-1 draw, while debutants Cape Verde have held tournament contenders Spain to a stunning goalless draw in Atlanta. And in the AFL, Collingwood is in the box seat to sign Lachie Neale, reportedly preparing to offer him up to $3 million over 3 years. That's sport. I'm Max White.
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3: And currently outside it's 11.5 degrees. The weather for today, a maximum of 22 and mostly sunny. Tomorrow, minimum 10, maximum 21 and partly cloudy. Thursday, minimum 11, maximum 21, partly cloudy. Friday, minimum 14, maximum 20. Showers increasing. Possibility of 3 to 15 millimetres and 95% chance that may happen somewhere across the Great Northwest. And Saturday, minimum 11, maximum 18, showers easing. Sunday, minimum 8, maximum 19, partly cloudy. Monday next, minimum 10, maximum 18, and partly cloudy. Up to date with the news, weather and sport, 25 minutes to 8.
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3: We pause in our program for a funeral announcement. The relatives and friends of the late John Oswald Nipperis, aged 89 years, late of Gun Club Road, Narrabri, are respectfully invited to attend his funeral service, which will be held at the Narrabri Chapel, at the Logan Chapel, Narrabri, Weewall Road, commencing at 11 a.m. on Friday the 19th of June. This announcement refers to the late John Oswald Nipperis of Gun Club Road, Narrabri. His service will be at the Logan's Chapel, Narrabri, Weewall Road, commencing at 11 a.m. on Friday the 19th of June 2026. Funeral arrangements are in the hands of our sponsor, Logan's Funerals of Narrabri. Relatives and friends of the late Beaumont Paul White, better known as Paul, aged 77 years, late of Narrabri, are respectfully invited to attend his memorial service, which will be held at the Anglican Church, Narrabri, commencing at 2 p.m. on Friday the 26th of June 2026. This announcement refers to the late Beaumont Paul White, better known as Paul of Narrabri. His memorial service will be at the Anglican Church, Narrabri, commencing at 2 p.m. on Friday, the 26th of June, 2026.

Relatives and friends of the late John Desmond Knight, aged 96 years, late of Wirunga Aged Care, are respectfully invited to attend his graveside funeral service, which will be held at the Narrabri Lawn Cemetery commencing at 10 a.m. on Tuesday the 16th of June 2026. This announcement refers to the late John Desmond Knight of Wirunga Aged Care, whose graveside service will be at the Narrabri Lawn Cemetery commencing at 10 a.m. on Tuesday the 16th of June 2026. Funeral arrangements are in the hands of our sponsor, Logan's Funerals, Narrabri.

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Come and stroll through the Nemoi Eke Museum. Free tea and coffee, clean amenities. How many museums have you seen with a plane hanging inside? Open Wednesday to Saturday, 10 a.m. to 2 p.m. Entry $6 for adults, $2 for kids under 5. Nemoi Eke Museum, Ray Street, Weewall.

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This is a 2Max FM community announcement. The Rotary Club of Narrabri, in conjunction with the University of Newcastle, will once again be hosting Science and Engineering Challenge from 23rd to the 25th of June 2026. Volunteers are needed to assist with supervising the sessions. It is a very easy and enjoyable role, giving you the opportunity to watch students tackle a range of exciting science and engineering challenges. If you can spare some time, even for a short period, your help would be greatly appreciated. If you can help us to volunteer, please contact Graham on 0418 754 203. That's 0418 754203. So if you'd like to do that, that's happening on the 23rd and the 25th of June, Science and Engineering Challenge. Some of those young students are quite smart the way they handle those problems set. Kevin Johnson. Bonnie, please don't go.

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1: 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We thank you. Right, well, let's... What are we up to? We're up to almost 5 minutes to the hour of 8. And you're listening to 2Max FM. We heard there from Dua Lipa and Training Season. Before that, Kevin Johnson was Bonnie, Please Don't Go. It's Alex Warren and a little song called Ordinary. Don't know if it's an ordinary song, but we'll have a listen.

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1: Warning, the process of reopening the Strait of Hormuz to pre-war traffic levels will be quite messy. The shipping route is expected to be fully open as early as Friday when the US and Iranian negotiators will meet for a formal peace deal ceremony in Geneva. The International Maritime Organization says the removal of mines should be the first step to making the waterway safe for transit. Foreign policy expert Naga Unger has told Today the shipping industry is taking a cautious approach.
2: Obviously, the insurance companies need assurances that these boats will be secure, and obviously there needs to be some sort of proof of passage that takes place.
1: Australians are being warned it could be months before petrol prices return to normal despite the peace deal. The federal government expected to decide in the coming days if it will maintain the current reduction to the fuel excise. The state opposition is pledging to introduce harsher penalties for those who recruit people, including children, to carry out serious crimes. The government recently passed laws which created a new offence targeting those who recruit children to commit serious offences. The coalition says its plan to fight gang crime would target so-called violence brokers and boost the resources for the state's crime commission. The latest figures show more Australian workers are staying in their current jobs due to cost of living pressures. Gabriel Hodson explains.
3: Research by the Australian Human Resources Institute has found employee turnover has fallen since the end of last year from 15% to 13% now. That's the lowest rate in 3 years. But News Corp says people aren't staying in jobs because they're happy with the salary. Pay increase expectations for the year ahead remain moderate at 3.3%. But even with that sort of pay rise, employees face the prospect of a real wage cut if inflation remains high at more than 4%. Gabriel Hodson reporting.
1: Surf Life Saving New South Wales has been granted a permanent exemption to fly its shark spotting drones over Coogee Beach. The decision follows an attack at the weekend, which has left 35-year-old Leah Stewart in a critical condition. A think tank is pushing for school and university grounds in Sydney's West to be opened up for use on the weekend by the public. Research by the Western Sydney Leadership Dialogue suggests the region will need an additional 682 hectares of recreational space by 2041. Also making news, the state government's $1 billion clean energy fund has decided on its first investment projects, and Total Eclipse of the Heart singer Bonnie Tyler has woken from a medically induced coma. In finance, the Dow Jones up 468 points at the close, one Aussie dollar buying 70.7 US cents.
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5: Mitchell Moses is out to put a miserable few years at Parramatta behind him in tomorrow night's State of Origin 2. Moses has enjoyed little joy at NRL level in recent times as skipper of the Eels. The Blues 5'8 says he has a spring in his step ahead of the MCG blockbuster.
6: We haven't been going too well at Parramatta for the last few years, so to come in and get a chance to be able to perform on this stage, it's massive. I love it, and I just can't wait to get out there.
5: Meanwhile, Tino Fa'asua Malawi has rejoined the Maroons group in an emotional reunion just 2 days after the death of his father. And there's been two close results at the FIFA World Cup this morning, both matches ending in a draw. Cape Verde shocking favourite Spain by keeping them scoreless at nil-all, while Egypt has drawn 1-1 with Belgium. That's sport. I'm Max White.
1: It's 8:04. That's the latest news and sport.
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0: Our weather for today, a maximum of 22, mostly sunny with winds northeast to southeasterly. Moderate fire danger in all areas with the UV index reaching 3, which is moderate between 10:40 a.m. and 1:20 p.m. Wednesday, minimum 10, maximum 21, partly cloudy, chance of fog on the southern on the slopes in the early morning. Light winds becoming northwest and northeasterly. Thursday, minimum 11, maximum 21. Partly cloudy, chance of morning fog on the southern slopes, and then winds north to northeasterly. Friday, minimum 14, maximum 20. Cloudy with a high chance of showers, most likely in the afternoon and evening. And winds north to northeasterly. Possibility of 3 to 15 millimetres and a 95% chance that that may happen. Saturday, minimum 11, maximum 18, showers easing, 1 to 7 millimetres possible and 80% chance that that may happen. Sunday, minimum 8, maximum 19, partly cloudy. Monday, minimum 10, maximum 18 and partly cloudy. Up to date with the news, weather and sport. Currently outside we have a temperature just under 12 degrees. 12 degrees, close enough. You're up to date now.
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0: 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The Knit and Natter Club at the Narrabri Library. 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We supply the wool and afternoon tea, so bring along some knitting needles and meet new friends. 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
1: 10 and a half minutes past 8 o'clock. Wow. Time's flying along. It looks like it's going to be a nice day out there. The sun's shining, the birds are singing. What more could you ask for? Leonard Cohen and his version, the original version of Hallelujah. He wrote the thing.

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0: Yeah, we heard that from Roy Orbison in Dreams. Before that, Be Nice Like Me. It's coming up to the news. It's almost 8:30. 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
1: It's 8:30. Good morning. I'm Josh Bryant. The One Nation leader says she will only be targeting Labor seats with her Fire the Liar campaign. The Minus Party has already started rolling out mobile billboards and has released its first attack ad, which will be aired during State of Origin 2 tomorrow night. The fundraising campaign has raised more than $4 million and Pauline Hanson's told Ben Fordham she has a plan for how she'll use it.
2: Labor seats only, I'm targeting them. And you know what? I'm going to go after the Prime Minister's seat himself. So there'll be advertising in his seat and I want to get rid of Tony Burke, Chris Bowen and Claire O'Neill, Giles.
1: Experts warn the process of reopening the Strait of Hormuz to pre-war traffic levels could be messy. The shipping route is expected to be fully open as early as Friday when a peace deal between Iran and the US is formally signed in Geneva. A United States B-52 bomber has crashed shortly after it took off from a base in Southern California. The Edwards Air Force Base has not yet confirmed if there have been any injuries as a result of the crash. An off-duty police officer is due in court, accused of travelling 120 kilometres an hour over the speed limit in Sydney Southwest. Dusty Fitzpatrick has more.
3: Police say they stopped a vehicle at Gregory Hills after allegedly spotting it doing 200 kilometres an hour in an 80 zone. The driver, a 22-year-old constable who was off-duty at the time, underwent roadside breath and drug tests, which returned negative results. He's been charged and is due to face court next month. His licence has been suspended and his employment is under review. Dusty Fitzpatrick, Sydney.
1: The Reserve Bank of Australia is expected to keep interest rates on hold when it hands down its latest decision. The cash rate widely forecast to remain unchanged at 4.35% this afternoon. There have been three consecutive rate rises so far this year. New research suggests Australian employers have cut back on the number of redundancies they're making. An Australian HR Institute report shows more workers are staying in their jobs for longer due to cost of living pressures. And spokesperson Sarah McCann-Bartlett says pay rises have also been put on the back burner.
4: It is difficult for employers at this point to incentivise employees through inflation-busting pay rises.
1: Also making news, 8 bus routes will be axed, but 10 will be added across Sydney as part of sweeping changes being introduced to services. And fresh data shows a 5% increase in dog-related attacks on posties in the past 6 months. In finance, the Dow Jones and the Nasdaq up at the close, $1 Australian, buying 70.7 US cents.
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6: USA's weak defence in their upcoming World Cup clash. Both teams go into Saturday morning's match after strong first-up wins. Speaking on Sports Today, Kuehl says the Socceroos' attack could find some joy in Seattle.
7: If we can actually get a little bit more of the ball and control it, we can actually get at their weak defence. I mean, that's where I feel USA are not the strongest. A little bit more of the ball and control it, we can actually get at their weak defence. I mean, that's where I feel USA are not the strongest.
6: Meanwhile, Cape Verde.

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0: All right, we've got some weather here somewhere, if I can find it. Just lost it. Right, currently outside we've got just on 13 degrees. And the weather for today, a maximum of 22 and mostly sunny. Tomorrow, minimum 10, maximum 21. Partly cloudy. Thursday, minimum 11, maximum 21, partly cloudy. Friday, minimum 14, maximum 20, showers increasing. Possibility of 3 to 15 millimetres somewhere across the northwest slopes and plains, and a 95% chance that someone will get some of that. Saturday, minimum 11, maximum 18, showers easing. Sunday, minimum 8, maximum 19, partly cloudy. Monday, next, minimum 10, maximum 18, and partly cloudy. And that brings you up to date with the news, weather and sport, 25 and a half minutes to 9 o'clock.
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0: Pausing our program for a funeral announcement. The relatives and friends of the late John Oswald Nipperis, aged 89 years, late of Gun Club Road, Narrabri, are respectfully invited to attend his funeral service, which will be held at the Logan Chapel, Narrabri, Wee War Road, commencing at 11 a.m. on Friday, the 19th of June, 2026. This announcement refers to the late John Oswald Nipperis of Gun Club Road, Narrabri, whose service will be at the Logan's Chapel, Wee War Road, Narrabri, commencing at 11 a.m. on Friday, the 19th of June, 2026. Funeral arrangements are in the hands of our sponsor, Logan's Funeral, Narrabri. The relatives and friends of the late John Desmond Knight, aged 96 years, late of Warunga, aged care, are respectfully invited to attend his graveside funeral service, which will be held at the Narrabri Lawn Cemetery commencing at 10 a.m. on Tuesday the 16th of June 2026. This announcement refers to the late John Desmond Knight of Warunga Aged Care, whose graveside funeral service will be at the Narrabri Lawn Cemetery commencing at 10 a.m. on Tuesday the 18th of June 2026. Funeral arrangements are in the hands of our sponsor, Logan's Funerals, Narrabri.

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1: Right, now we've got some Meals on Wheels, Ross. There's Boggabri Meals on Wheels for today. And today is the 16th of June. And for Boggabri, Annette Humble is doing the duties. And in Narrabri, the Francis Xavier Group, Chris Watling, Dawn Headley and Kath Panton. And I wish those people would be quiet. And the Narrabri Hospital Auxiliary today. It is, Sue Lennox and Meg Madden. Thank you very much for those people doing that great work.
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9 minutes to 9 o'clock on this rather glorious Tuesday morning. I hope you'll be able to get out and enjoy a little bit of it, or all of it if you can, of course. That was Brian Adams in Help Me Make It Through the Night. Well, we've made it through the night. We've got to make it through the day now, haven't we? Faye will be in very shortly to take us through the next 3 hours, so I'll be back, I don't know, whenever I'm back. I can't remember now, Thursday, I think. But or before, you never know. So we've got Coldplay and Viva La Vida.

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1: It's 9 o'clock. Good morning. I'm Josh Bryant. Police say they found multiple improvised explosive devices at the site of a suspicious fire outside a business in Sydney's Inner West. No one was injured in the incident at Concord West. Superintendent Christine McDonald has told Ben Fordham they don't know exactly which property was the intended target at this stage.
2: The business there is a beauty salon, but we're not quite sure at this stage whether that was the target of this attack or whether it was a business nearby. So we're just working through that. Obviously, very early stages of the investigation, but we're really appealing to the public for any information.
1: Eight people are feared dead after a United States Air Force B-52 bomber crashed in California. The aircraft went down shortly after takeoff from Edwards Air Force Base in Kern County. US President Donald Trump says a peace deal with Iran is now all signed, adding that details about the memorandum will be released over the coming days. An official signing ceremony is scheduled to take place in Geneva on Friday. The state government is tipping in millions of dollars in a bid to improve rail reliability and incident response times. Jefferson Shores at Homebush Station.
3: An overhead wire failure at Homebush in May last year caused 2 days of chaos on the rail network, with an independent review finding a need to improve train reliability. A $200 million boost brings the total network maintenance fund in this month's state budget to a record $2.1 billion. That includes a four-year, $425 million asset renewal program. A $35 million fund will target areas deemed critical zones, such as the Homebush-Strathfield corridor. Jefferson Shaw, Homebush Station, Sydney.
1: One Nation leader Pauline Hanson says she will only be targeting Labor held seats with her Fire the Liar advertising blitz. The minor party has now started rolling out mobile billboards and has released its first attack ad. A new study has uncovered hundreds of genes which play a role in the development of moles and melanoma. A third of melanomas develop from moles, with genetic factors determining how many a person may grow. QAMR Berghofer's Associate Professor Matthew Law says the research could lead to new ways of preventing and treating skin cancer.
4: As much as I'm interested in understanding the genetic reasons why you get melanoma, the most important thing people can do is manage their risks. So manage their sun exposure, use sun protective behaviours and use sunscreen.
1: Also making news, a permanent exemption has now been granted to allow shark spotting drones to fly at Coogee Beach. In finance, the Dow Jones up 468 points at the close, the Nasdaq up 755, one Australian dollar buying 70.6 US cents.
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1: Both teams will this morning have their final hitouts on the training pitch before tomorrow night's State of Origin Game 2. More than 90,000 fans are expected to pack the MCG. The impact of the Blues' victory in Game 1 extending beyond rugby league. Cricketer Nathan Lyon saying it's made him hungrier than ever to continue playing. 38-year-old Lyon now closing in on a return after tearing his hamstring during the Ashes.
6: Seeing those guys be able to write a fairy tale script for so many people in the crowd. And for a professional athlete to have that ability to do that, that's what's really driving me at the moment. I was sitting there with my wife and I literally said to them, I said, I'm not ready to give up this.
1: At the FIFA World Cup, Saudi Arabia leading Uruguay 1-0 at halftime of their clash. It's 9:04. That's the latest news and sport.
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8: And good morning. We've got the weather, partly cloudy. Oh, that's beautiful outside at the moment, very sunny. Chance of fog on the slopes early this morning. Light winds becoming northwest to northeasterly up to 20 kilometres an hour during the morning, then becoming a bit lighter by this afternoon. UV index will reach a moderate 3, and that's right through until just after 1 today. We got down to 10 overnight. and at the moment sitting on 15, heading up towards 22. For tomorrow, Wednesday, 10 up to 21, a bit cloudy. But a bit like today, mostly sunny. But a bit cloudy tomorrow, chance of fog on the slopes early in the morning and the winds will be light. We're looking at a max of tomorrow of 21, as I said, and the same expected on Thursday. Bit of cloud hanging around again. On Friday, showers increasing, anything from 15 millimetres. 20 degrees and reach a max of 20 degrees, and it'll get down to 14 overnight. Showers easing on Saturday, but still getting a few showers, probably 5 to 7 mils, and a max around 18 degrees, and we can expect 8 up to 19, and cloudy on both Sunday and Monday, and still the clouds could open up and drop a little bit of rain.
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8: And a big good morning. You're with Faye, and I'm going to take you right through until 12 o'clock, just on the turn of the afternoon. So I'll be leaving you then with, I don't know whether Gary will be in, but we'll see. But at 9:30, I've got chocolate peppermint slice. 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And we're going to do that for you about 9:30. 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Lauren's waiting for your call on 67924884. And we're only just talking a bit earlier about great songs that we all enjoy playing, you know, for everyone out there. And Hallelujah, well, Katie Lang put this one out many years ago, and it's been a few versions. Michelle Little, an Australian artist, but I'm going to, this one's Australian too, Tones and I, and I'm going to play her version of Hallelujah.

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1: 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And we've got Michael Wall with Be There.
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We've got our recipe coming up straight after this. We've got to listen to Neil Diamond with A Matter of Love.

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1: And I hope you've got your pen and paper ready, although you can get this off our Facebook page after tomorrow. But we've got the chocolate peppermint slice. It's very easy, a lot of few ingredients, but easy. The base, you will need 125 grams of butter, 2 tablespoons of cocoa, 2 eggs beaten, 1 cup of caster sugar, 1 cup of plain flour, which you've got to sift, a half a teaspoon of baking powder, a pinch of salt, 3 quarters a cup of sultanas, and a teaspoon of vanilla. So that's, I'll tell you those ingredients again. This is for the base. So you need 125 grams of butter, 2 tablespoons of cocoa, 2 beaten eggs, 1 cup of caster sugar, 1 cup of plain flour, sifted, and half a teaspoon of baking powder, a pinch of salt. Well, whatever, how many sultanas you like in it, about half to three quarters a cup of sultanas and a teaspoon of vanilla. Now, we make that up first and then I'll give you the topping. To make it, make the base, you gently melt the butter with the cocoa, stirring to combine. Now, beat the eggs and the sugar and fold that into the cooled cocoa mixture. So once you've melted that, just cool it off a bit and then put the beaten eggs and sugar into that. Combine with sifted flour, baking powder and salt. Then add the sultanas and the vanilla. Now you pour that mixture into a greased and lined 18 by 30 centimeter slice tin and bake in a moderate oven for about 20 to 25 minutes and allow that to cool. Then you make the topping. Well, the topping consists of 2 tablespoons of butter, 1 cup of icing sugar sifted, 1 tablespoon of cream, half a teaspoon of peppermint essence, and about 125 grams of dark chocolate that's been melted. And that's all you do is to make that topping is to beat the butter, the icing sugar and the cream together, then add the peppermint essence and then spread that over the base and top with the chocolate. So it's very easy. Just put all those ingredients in and the topping is just beat the butter, the sugar and the cream together, then add the peppermint essence, pour that over the base, then top that with the chocolate. Now, you can add a cup of chopped walnuts to the base if you want a different base. If you don't want the sultanas, you can have some chopped walnuts for the base and the topping. But don't put the peppermint in. If you're going to use walnuts, that better off not put the peppermint in, put vanilla instead. Okay, we've got a word from our sponsors and then we'll be back with Billy Ray Cyrus and Shooter Jennings with Killing the Blues.
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1: And that was Nazareth with Love Hurts. We got 1910 Fruit Gum Company. We haven't played it. Oh, yeah, I have played it a few times. Indian Giver. And I hope you enjoy this one.

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0: And 10 o'clock news coming around the corner. Yeah, come in and support us. And don't forget, give us a call so you can go in that draw. Well, when you do, come and join us. And we've got Samantha Dan with Wild Child. I'll catch you the other side of the 10 o'clock news.

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1: It's 10 o'clock. Good morning. I'm Josh Bryant. The federal government is denying claims it's preventing genuine debate about its controversial tax changes to capital gains tax and negative gearing. A second day of hearings is getting underway in Canberra. The opposition says 2 days is not enough to adequately scrutinise the reforms. But Employment Minister Amanda Rishworth told Nine anyone has had a chance to make a submission.
2: There has already been a Senate inquiry into the 50% capital gains, and overwhelmingly the evidence was presented to that the system needed to change.
1: The federal government says it's analysing how long it will take for oil production and shipping to ramp back up following the deal in the Middle East as it considers any extension to the fuel excise cut. As it stands, the reduction of the levies due to expire at the end of this month, which would return an additional 32 cents a litre to the price at the bowser. Police are appealing for information after three improvised explosive devices were found at the scene of a suspicious fire in Sydney's Inner West. It's unclear at this stage if the beauty salon in Concord West was the intended target of the attack. No one was injured in the incident. A state-owned investment body will support four large-scale battery projects with a $100 million fund. They're the first projects to be backed by the Energy Security Cooperation after it was set up 2 years ago. The batteries are expected to help power over 100,000 homes a day with a capacity of 650 megawatts. Meanwhile, Australia's top super funds are steering clear of green energy, according to analysis by Market Forces. Just 0.3% of superannuation has been invested into renewable energy. Spokesperson Brett Morgan says there are some Australians who are looking for greener investment options.
3: Australian super funds must set ambitious targets for increasing investments in Australian renewable energy projects and report to their members on progress.
1: The consumer watchdog has launched court action against burger chain Grilled over misleading donation claims. The ACCC says customers were promised that a dollar from every burger sold on Tree Day Tuesday would go towards planting trees, but found only a small percentage of the day's purchases actually qualified for the donation. Also making news, 8 people are feared dead after a United States Air Force B-52 bomber crashed shortly after takeoff in California. And One Nation leader Pauline Hanson says she's already started vetting candidates for the next federal election as she looks to seize on the momentum in the polls. In finance, a few minutes into trade, the All Ords down 65 points at 90.62. One Australian dollar is buying 70.6 US cents.
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1: Uruguay has scored a late equaliser to sit locked at 1-1 with Saudi Arabia at the FIFA World Cup. Earlier, Cape Verde held Spain to a shock 0-0 draw. Egypt and Belgium also splitting the points. New Zealand will take on Iran in the day's final match next hour. Aussie Alex de Minaur is preparing to kick off his campaign at the Queen's Club as he tunes up for Wimbledon. The Aussie says he's feeling good despite losing the final of an event in the Netherlands over the weekend.
5: Would have loved to finish off with the title, obviously. But ultimately, I think it's a great season of basketball tennis ahead of me, and I'm hoping that I can make it count.
1: The New South Wales playmaker Nathan Cleary admits the Blues' start to Game 1 wasn't up to State of Origin standard, vowing an improved performance tomorrow night. It's 10:04. That's the latest news and sport.
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7: Mostly sunny today, a little bit cloud hanging around, but we're looking at a maximum today around a pleasant 22 degrees, already up to 16 here at 2 Max FM. UV index will reach moderate 3. Tomorrow